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1: Talking about the FIFA 15. 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
1: Talking about the FIFA 15. 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
1: We just cleared out the overnight roadwork on Route 110 eastbound from Little Neck Parkway out to Glen Cove Road. All lanes are now open. Traffic's a little slow through the area, but that should clear out pretty quickly. On Route 110 southbound in Huntington, all lanes are closed from 13th Street to 14th Street. No major delays on the other roadways. No delays on the trains. The Long Island Railroad is running on or close. If you have a traffic tip, call 955-NEWS with your Long Island traffic. I'm John Lane.
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1: There's roadwork in Huntington on the southbound side of Route 110 from 13th Street to 14th Street. All lanes are closed till 6 o'clock. No major delays on the LIE, the Northern State, or the Southern State. The Long Island Railroad is running on or close. I'm John Lynch with Long Island Traffic.
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1: Talking about the FIFA 15. 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
1: This is something that should be on this list. 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
1: 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You can get them to go. That's the soccer commercial. You can get them to go.
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4: Here's some westbound delays on the LIE heading into Queens. The northern state's pretty quiet, so is the southern state. All the overnight roadwork is cleared out, so all lanes are open on all the main roads. The Cross Island has some northbound delays heading up towards the Long Island Expressway. The Meadowbrook, the Wausau, the Seaford Oyster Bay, and Sexcoast look good. It is gridlock alert day today in New York City. There's a World Cup game today at MetLife Stadium. The Long Island Railroad is running on or close. If you have a traffic tip, call 955-NEWS. I'm John Lynch with Long Island Traffic.
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3: We were planning on beginning with apologies to us.
4: Right.
3: We're going to get to that in a second. First, did you see what happened in Venezuela?
4: Oh, yeah. Mess. Huge mess.
3: Horrible earthquake.
4: Yeah.
3: I'm looking for the number. Have they put a number on this thing yet?
4: 32 dead, over 700 injured right now, but it's still early to tell.
3: Oh, here it is. 7.5 magnitude earthquake.
4: That's big.
3: Do we have a news story on this? Let's hear it.
5: At least two different earthquakes have impacted the north of Venezuela this Wednesday afternoon, with repercussions being felt here in the city of Bogota, which is about 1,500 kilometers away from the epicenter, but most importantly in the city of Caracas. Our team in the Venezuelan capital have told us that at least three buildings have partially collapsed. We've seen images of people running on the streets and taking shelter, especially because there was a religious procession taking place at the moment of that quake, which hit the Venezuelan capital at around 6 past 6 p.m., 6 in the evening local time in Venezuela. Now, for a bit of context, of course, this is happening in a country and in particular in a city, the city of Caracas, that have been going through a dramatic economic crisis for the most of the last 20 years. So when we talk about the impact of the Venezuelan economic collapse, we're going to see it even stronger in moments of emergency like today. For example, I'm thinking of the damages to the infrastructure, and I'm talking here about houses, buildings, apartment blocks, but also bridges, highways, and at the same time, the electronic and technological infrastructure behind Venezuela. We have had a lot of difficulties in trying to get in touch with our colleagues, in Caracas because of those difficulties. Venezuela is a country that experiences blackouts on a regular basis, even more so during an earthquake. And of course, the emergency services and the emergency response are going to be impacted by these earthquake.
3: That guy could talk.
4: Yes, he can.
3: Kind of a weird name for a place, Caracas.
4: Caracas, yeah. A lot of Caracas.
3: So 32 dead. That's what they know now.
4: Yeah.
3: You know, I'm seeing a story where they fear up to 100,000 dead. That's a high number.
4: Yeah.
3: So they had a 7.2 and then a 7.5 magnitude earthquake.
4: Yeah, like a 1-2 punch.
3: And their buildings aren't great to begin with, you know?
4: No.
3: Their infrastructure not great.
4: No, and yesterday, or like the last day or so, it seems to be like earthquake day. Because there was a tremor felt in California, and I believe by Japan, there was another one.
3: Mm.
4: So like the earth decided to go rock and roll in like the last day or so.
3: It's kind of a weird year because it's the year the roller coaster is not working.
4: Yes.
6: Oh, my God.
4: Yeah.
3: It's like we're at like 4 or 5 now.
4: Yeah.
3: I lost count.
4: Seriously.
6: I don't remember it ever being so often.
4: No.
3: It used to be if there was one in 10 years.
4: In a blue moon, like, yeah.
3: In a blue moon.
4: Yeah.
3: And then this season, it's one after another.
4: Yeah. Week after week, it's been.
3: Yeah, it's so horrible. Have you ever been in a deadly weather situation? I mean, we had Superstorm Sandy.
4: Yeah.
3: We've had various hurricanes here.
4: Yeah.
3: You've lived on the island.
4: Right.
3: Various hurricanes.
4: Yep.
3: Bad snow, not a big deal. You just hunker down.
4: Yeah. I mean, the worst I've had was lots of lightning coming real, real close. That's it.
3: Okay. So, no. But, like, we had a tornado rip through Connecticut.
4: Yeah.
3: I had it rip through...
4: your property.
3: Two of my properties.
4: Yeah.
3: I was in Dallas when a tornado ripped through.
4: Yeah. And,
3: you know, it didn't get close, but it... It felt like it was close. When
1: it was close enough.
3: Yeah. The sky was purple.
4: Yeah. Scary.
3: It sounded like felt like a Prince song, you know? People right. were running everywhere.
4: Right.
3: And like listening to the AM guy, the guy on the AM radio, like giving play by play. It was scary. Yeah. We were getting in a bathtub with the kid. Like, all right, this is it.
4: Yeah.
3: And then I've been to California. I lived in California shortly. And, you know, as we were looking for houses to rent, they don't have basements there.
4: Right.
3: So it's all slab. And you would walk into houses and see big cracks through the floor.
4: What happened here? Oh, nothing.
3: Yeah. Earthquake.
4: Yeah. Earthquake.
3: Yeah. Wow. Just that a way of life.
4: Yeah. Yeah, that flex strip stuff, the flex seal stuff.
1: Yeah.
4: An earthquake flex seal, take care of that.
1: Slay that right down.
4: Roof is in half. Flex seal, take care of that.
3: They never mention that.
4: No.
3: In the flex seal commercial.
4: They should. They
3: earthquake should. Houses right. in California.
4: Right.
3: Flex seal.
4: Road camp heart, flex seal. We put this road press on a flex seal. Look, a truck goes right over it. No problem.
3: All right, so bummer of a story for Venezuela.
4: Yeah.
3: Let's get to the apologies.
4: Yes.
3: The Brits have decided to apologize.
4: Thank you.
3: It's about friggin' time. 250 years.
4: Right. Took
3: a while. Finally.
4: They're trying to find the right words. All this time. Just want to find the right words.
3: They're kind of giving us the silent treatment, and then now finally they've come up with... And it's nothing about, you know, the whole king thing and all that.
4: No, no, no.
3: You know, they come here for the World Cup, and they find that one, we're not the jerks that the media portrays us to be.
4: Surprise.
3: And the food is pretty good here. We're not arrogant and we're helpful.
4: Yes.
3: So where are we starting?
1: Yeah, I think AJ wanted Skylar first.
4: Skylar first, yes.
3: Okay.
7: Americans, I need to apologize to you. Before I came to this country, I believed everything negative I saw in the news. I saw things about how everyone was rude, how everyone tried to rip you off, and how people just genuinely don't get on. I have now been here over 2 weeks, and I can confirm that that is not the truth. Everyone has been so friendly to me. Everyone wants to talk to me. Everyone's been giving me advice about my trip and just genuinely being so, so helpful. American hospitality is definitely a real thing, guys, and I'm all here for it.
4: Have you seen what she looks like?
3: No.
4: Oh yeah, very hot. No wonder folks are friendly to her.
3: Is this why you wanted to start?
4: Well, no.
3: With her,
1: that's just she is an OnlyFans model.
4: Just the point that I'm making is the fact that she's really hot. No wonder folks are being really nice to her.
3: Oh yeah, right. Yes. She's going to get a different experience than like me.
4: They've been so helpful. You wonder why?
3: She's a hot young woman with an accent.
4: Right.
3: Here, let me buy a drink for you.
4: Well,
3: here,
4: let me help
3: sit
4: with
3: down.
4: This. Exactly.
3: Here,
4: yes, yeah.
3: I got that. You having some food? Right. Done.
4: They've been so friendly. I wonder why.
3: Right.
4: Yeah.
3: That's a whole different experience.
4: Yes.
3: I mean, if you look at social media, it's a whole different experience for women.
4: It is.
3: A hot young girl could be a dope and have a zillion followers.
4: Yes.
3: And then you read all the comments.
4: Yeah.
3: Oh, you look so great. Oh, you're fantastic. Oh, goddess.
4: Right. Now, if she had a wart in her face, weighed 400 pounds, eating a big turkey leg.
3: Yeah.
4: Different story.
3: Let's do 45-year-old dude right. with a little bit of a belly, you right. know, like a dad bod.
4: Receding hairline, yeah.
3: Receding hairline.
4: Yeah.
3: How's his experience?
4: Right.
1: None of these people seem to be even in their 30s. They all seem to be very young.
3: Hmm. What's the next apology we're getting here?
1: This is Oliver Henry.
8: We owe America a huge apology because America is nothing like what the media tells us. Everyone is so friendly. Everyone is so accommodating. And
3: can I confirm this? By the way, I was at a Christmas dinner with somebody who was dating a girl at the house.
4: Okay.
3: Guy had an accent. I don't remember where he's from.
4: Okay.
3: From some stupid little country, you know, wouldn't even make a good parking lot for us.
4: Sorry, not in an army.
3: Okay.
4: Yeah.
3: And then we were talking about America, and I wanted to, like, choke him out, but I was at someone else's house.
4: Okay.
3: But he said, yeah, America, you know how you guys all joke on Florida? It's like, that's how the rest of the world jokes on you people.
4: And he's still standing?
3: I was at somebody else's house.
4: Yeah, would you make it look like an accident? Oh, I'm sorry.
3: Oh, I thought about it the rest of the dinner. How do I get a fork into this guy's neck?
4: I have restless fist syndrome. It just happens every now and then. Let's see it happen again. Sorry.
3: I like that. Restless fist.
4: Yeah.
3: Yeah. Oh, he tripped down the stairs 8 times. Holy crap.
4: I can't believe it.
3: Anyway, But he was right. This is what they do. They act like we're the United States is Florida.
4: Yeah. Yeah, we're the dumb cousins.
3: Mm.
4: Yep.
3: Go ahead.
8: I fly home Sunday, and the English have a song where we say, please don't take me home. I just don't want to go to work. Let me stay here and drink all your beer. And I've never resonated with that song more than in America for this World Cup. I wish I could stay and finish the tournament watching England. So if anyone is out there that can help me make this happen, then please let me know. I want nothing more than to stay in the USA, finish the World Cup, and meet more fantastic Americans.
4: Yeah, they raised $10,000 for him, by the way.
3: You're so pissed, I could tell.
4: $10,000, right, yeah.
3: And a young dude, good-looking guy with an accent. He's exactly. Going to do well in America.
4: Right.
3: You're going to do well. I'm sorry. You're just going to do well.
4: It's looks.
3: You're young, you're good looking, and you have an accent.
4: Exactly.
3: He just says, I'd like to stay here. $10,000.
4: By most women.
3: There
4: yeah.
3: you go. Right. I'll bet you it was.
4: Yep. We got to keep him here.
3: Oh, yeah.
4: Look, he wants to be here.
3: Yeah. All right, who's next?
1: Josh, also from England.
9: America, you deserve and are owed an apology. And I'm going to say sorry on behalf of all the countries outside America and their media and the narrative they paint about America. Hundreds and thousands of fans for the World Cup are now seeing America through their own eyes, realizing the narrative they've been fed is false. And they're now realizing America is not the place that they thought it was.
3: Thank
9: I am
3: you.
9: Sorry the media in these countries outside of America paints you the way they do.
3: Yes.
9: America is rich in culture, scenery, the people are amazing. And the media in the countries outside of America paint this weird narrative that it's a place that you shouldn't go. But now the tides are changing. There is a shift that is happening. And I'm sorry you've been painted in this light for so long. And I'm so happy America is finally receiving the flowers that it deserves. We've all seen the videos of the Europeans experiencing America for what it truly is, and it's
3: all
9: amazing.
3: Right. Blah, blah, blah, blah, blah, blah, blah, blah, blah, blah, blah, blah. We get it.
4: Coffee?
3: Whatever.
4: Yeah, American coffee.
3: No, but you know what? This is a beautiful thing that have happened right before our 250th.
4: Yes.
3: Is that we kind of take a step back, because it is true. If you look at the media, everything's bad. Uh-huh. Everyone's mad. Everything's going in the toilet. And then you walk outside or you go somewhere, you're like, you know, I don't see that.
4: It's not like that at all over here. Yeah.
3: It seems like we're getting along just fine.
4: Yeah,
3: and like
4: good.
3: The 0.0001% of the population that's the bat-ass crazy, they get all the media attention.
4: Yes,
3: because what?
4: Because
3: you click on it and you're right. Like, oh, people fighting.
4: Right.
3: Someone's stealing a garbage can.
4: Yeah.
3: But right before our 250th birthday, we needed a reminder of how great things are. We have the best fast food on the goddamn planet.
4: Damn straight.
3: You know, when you go to another country and get great fast food, it's from here.
4: It's ours.
3: It's one of ours.
4: Right.
3: And, you know, we went to Ireland. It was so beautiful.
4: It was.
3: It was really beautiful. But then you drive over here and you're still in Ireland. And you drive over here, you're still in Ireland.
4: Yeah.
3: Here, you could be in a major metropolitan area.
4: Yeah.
3: Have everything at your fingertips every second of the day.
4: Yeah.
3: And then you could drive an hour and a half, be in Connecticut, and have beautiful country.
4: Exactly.
3: It's really quite amazing. And, you know, who appreciates that the most? The military, because they've traveled around the world. They know.
4: Yeah.
3: They know how great this country is. So it's very nice to get the apology. We accept your apology.
4: Fine.
3: Britain.
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11: Here's delays on the Southern State, westbound heading into Eagle Avenue, westbound delays heading into Queens, the Northern State a little slow westbound at the Queens Line, the LIE slow westbound at Glen Cove Road, heavy both ways at the Queens Line. The Cross Island has northbound delays heading up towards the Long Island Expressway. The Long Island Railroad is running on or close. I'm John Lynch with Long Island Traffic.
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3: How a jewelry store got its $46,000 diamond back after a customer swallowed it.
4: Worst proposal ever.
3: Joey in Stratford.
25: Hey, good morning, guys.
4: Good morning.
25: It's kind of funny that you guys are talking about how media portrays America. And it's true. I'm 50% Polish. Half of my family is from Poland and still currently lives there. And they always call me all the time and they're like, hey, like, are you safe? Like, do you feel unsafe? And I was like, what do you mean? They're like, oh, Poland's always hearing about all the shootings in America and people killing each other and how people from other countries are getting killed for coming to this country. And I'm like, where do you see that? And they've sent me news articles from Poland, and all it is about America is all like the bad things.
4: It's all negative.
0: Right, they're watching Law and Order SVU.
4: Every hour something's happening.
3: Yeah, you know, in their defense, though, if you watch our reality television shows, you would think we're all dopes.
0: Yeah, it's a train wreck, yes.
3: Right. They don't put the normal good people who are doing nice things for others on the reality shows.
0: Yeah,
3: they're 100%. Voted off. If they make it on,
0: right,
3: they're out week one.
0: Right.
3: Yeah. So
25: it's just, it's America's like portrayed as like this war zone.
3: I agree. You would think New York City
25: is walking around with guns.
3: Right. You would think New York City is a pile of garbage with crime everywhere.
0: Right. No.
3: I was in a city over the weekend. It was just,
0: it's awesome.
3: It's the best city on the planet.
0: Yep.
3: So. All right. Joey, thank you, brother. Appreciate it.
25: Thank you, guys.
3: All right. Dumbass News is next. How a jewelry store got his $46,000 diamond back after a customer swallowed it.
0: You're going to wash it.
3: Oh.
0: I want that now.
3: Should you ask when you're at the jewelry store, hey, has this been in anyone's ass?
0: I wouldn't.

0: Jazz and AJ, Dumbass News.
1: Yeah. Dumbass. Okay. How do you get a $46,000 diamond back after a customer swallowed it?
2: Well, you show them the bill and throw up. There it is. You want to wash it.
1: Elegance Jewelers, a London-based jewelry store, uploaded footage of the surreal theft attempt on TikTok, which was captured by the establishment's security camera. In the clip, a man shows off the unusual way he conceived of stealing a $46,353 ring.
2: He swallowed like a frog.
1: Yeah, so he's sitting there, and they hand him the ring, and he's kind of, and he tries to do this like presto magic. Now you see it, now you don't.
2: Yeah.
1: He acts like he puts it back,
2: right?
1: But he, you could see he doesn't. He has it in his hand. He puts it in his mouth.
2: Yep,
3: it's a pretty quick swipe,
1: and he kind of leans back, and then he kind of leans back in,
2: right?
1: Trying to make and the ring starts go down. Looking at other stuff.
2: He funny if he choked on it.
1: And then after the interaction. They, you know, they're like, okay, where's the ring?
2: Yeah. I don't know.
1: They go back to the footage.
2: Right.
1: They show them the footage.
2: Right. Open your mouth.
1: Yeah.
2: You try and pull it like a dog. Give me that. Give me the ring. Give me.
1: It didn't take long for the jewelry store to post how they got the ring back.
4: We had a customer swallow this £35,000 diamond ring. One of the team was showing the customer this ring, and when they weren't looking, he put it inside his mouth and secretly swallowed it. When my colleague noticed that there was a ring missing, we confronted him, but he denied it. After he denied it, we had a look on CCTV and caught him in the act. After we told him that we'd call the police, he managed to gag the ring back out. He was clearly after the best rings in London, so if you'd like to get yourself an engagement ring, come down to Elegance. Just please don't swallow our rings.
2: And you sell it full price or discounted now? It is kind of used.
5: They're selling that ring.
1: I wonder, do you think that this is a genius social media commercial?
2: Right. They did use it to their advantage, yes.
1: He coughed it back up.
2: Right. Mm. Yeah, did he really actually
3: no
2: steal
3: video
2: it?
3: Of that, by the way.
2: Right, yeah.
1: He coughed it back up.
2: He didn't cough it.
1: I got to the end and I'm like, all right, sexy girl doing the, you know, with a tight shirt.
2: Right.
1: I'm like, oh, they, damn it.
4: Right, if you'd like to get yourself an engagement ring, come down to Elegance. Just please don't swallow our rings.
1: Right.
2: Right. Okay, I'm going to go there and swallow it anyway. Watch this. I need to see her.
1: Yeah.
2: Right. And then later on, 8 hours from now, I'm going to ask you to marry me.
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8: Westbound delays on the Northern State heading into Queens. The LIE slow westbound by the Seaford Oyster Bay. Then it's stop and go westbound from Glen Cove Road out through the Queens line. The Southern State has westbound delays heading into Eagle Avenue. Westbound delays heading into Queens. The Cross Island is slow northbound from the Southern State up to the Long Island Expressway. It's a gridlock alert day in New York City today with the World Cup game today at MetLife Stadium. The Long Island Railroad is on or close. I'm John Lynch with Long Island Traffic.
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1: Top Tinder turnoffs. If you're one of those folks suffering through dating in 2026,
2: yeah,
1: please, yeah, even if you have a flashback to 5 or 10 years ago,
2: right.
1: I bet you could participate because it hasn't changed that much.
2: Nope.
1: 877-764-2535. Sam from Woolcott on the phone now. Sam, I'm sorry you're still suffering through this.
23: Good morning.
1: Good morning.
23: Thanks. It is a suffer, let me tell you.
1: It's a long process trying to find the right person.
2: Every day I'm struggling.
1: Struggling.
23: Yep.
1: Give us one example that's on the board, and then we could discuss.
23: All right, give you one that's on the list right now.
1: I let me guess. All right. Yes. These are from the female perspective, correct?
23: Yeah, so as a female, you don't see any of the same sex's bios.
1: What's that?
23: So as a whatever sex you're interested in, you only see that sex. Like
1: okay.
23: If you're
1: right.
23: If you're bisexual, you see them both, but if you're straight, then I only see men's.
1: Right.
23: So, for me, it's just
1: so this
23: men.
1: Is going to be, you know, dudes, don't do this.
2: Right. You can't click potpourri.
1: It's going to be a good manual for guys what not to do on Tinder.
23: Yes.
2: You click mixed
23: yes.
2: bag.
1: Okay. I'm gonna guess gym pics.
23: Oh, my God. It's so bad. The amount of men that I have seen lifting up a shirt, biting their lips, showing their abs at the gym, in the mirror. When I see that, you know what I think? Okay, you're all body and no brains.
1: Body.
23: You're not going to be able to have a conversation with me.
2: Biting their lip?
1: Biting their lip. What is that?
23: Oh, yeah.
2: Like the sexy
23: I'm
2: bite
23: assuming
2: the lip?
23: If they're trying to be sexy, yeah. It's having the complete opposite effect.
2: I'd be like, you get some kind of rash in your lips.
1: It's like explaining a joke.
2: Yeah.
1: If you have to explain it wasn't funny, like if we don't know what you're doing there with your lip, then it's not working.
2: Bad move,
1: Not sexy.
2: Yeah.
23: No.
1: 877-764-2535. AJ, I saw back in the day you post some gym pictures.
2: I did. And I'm ashamed and I'm sorry now. like the British apologizing to America. I'm apologizing to social media right now.
1: Okay.
2: For the bad pictures of my feet, of my body, the gym pictures.
1: The gym pictures
2: and,
1: got me.
2: And the things that I've eaten.
1: Because you'd have like the shoulder of your shirt hanging down so we could see your shoulder.
2: Right.
1: Like that seems like a girl move.
2: It worked for Madonna. keep pushing me.
1: 877-764-2535. Dave in Newington.
0: Good morning, gentlemen.
1: Good morning.
0: Listen, I'm 58. I'm old. I get it. That's fine. But I'll tell you right now, I see a woman with a flipping nose ring, a septum ring, and I'm saying to myself, who on God's green earth made you say that looks good?
2: A rancher.
0: It reminds me of a rancher. Well, yeah, it reminds me of a bull with a freaking chain on.
2: Exactly. So Spaniards, bullfighters.
0: And I'm like, and it's like monkey see, monkey doo-doo. Some snapperhead got in their brain, this is going to look good, and the rest of the dummies fall in like lockstep. I look beautiful. No, you don't. You look like an idiot.
2: Well, if you need
0: other than that.
1: Dave can do this segment. By himself.
2: Right. You know, that ring comes in handy and you hook up to a chain, pull your truck out of the mud. Like, honey, just walk backwards.
23: You got a built-in winch.
0: Honestly, gentlemen, I cannot be alone on this one. And yet it continues. It perpetuates like a fungus.
2: Some nose rings look pretty cool.
1: It depends. Some people can't pull it off.
2: Yeah. Like the tiny hoop or like the little diamond chip.
1: Yeah, I see a tongue stud. I'm like, that's not a marrying girl,
2: right,
1: but that, I'm interested.
2: That has possibilities.
1: In a date.
2: Exactly. That has possibilities.
0: Really depends. It depends where you are.
23: I do have my nose pierced.
1: All right, Dave. Thank you, man. Dave is like, if it was Dave on top of Dave yelling.
2: Yes.
1: This is what we want. We want passion. Yeah. Thank you, Dave.
2: Very passionate, yes.
1: Sam, do you have any problems with any of these things? Any of that on the board?
23: No. Piercings or anything like that are not on the board.
1: Okay. All right, 877-764-2535. I looked at her board.
2: Yeah. It's
1: so good.
2: Yeah. So accurate.
1: I just emailed to everyone last night. We don't even need callers.
2: No. I'm like, guilty, guilty, guilty, guilty, guilty, guilty.
23: And listen, this list is completely homemade. Not one of these was Googled. This is everything I have actually seen.
1: Oh,
23: just in the God. And I've only been on Tinder for 5 days.
2: Right.
1: Really?
2: I'm like, this is me.
23: Yeah.
1: All right.
23: Yeah, me and my friend had a couple glasses of wine and signed up.
1: Oh, so fun. All right. Top Tinder turnoffs. Chaz and AJ in the morning.

0: It's not easy dating now in 2026.
1: Right.
0: And Sam is doing the board today, and it is top Tinder turnoffs. And these are all firsthand experiences that she's had.
1: Yeah.
0: So if you've experienced it, you know, guys experience it on the other side with the girls. So right. Whatever you're experiencing, call it in, and probably on the board. 877-764-2535. And, you know, it's weird that we've had Sam in studio. She's 35, manager of a major retail outlet, probably going to be like a district manager soon.
1: No doubt, yeah.
0: Owns her own home, has a cool car, has a couple dogs, was in a 9-year relationship, real stable person. You would think that this person would be, this is
1: snapped
0: like
1: up
0: one
1: in a second.
0: Snatched right up.
1: Yep.
0: You know?
1: Yeah.
0: Just hard finding good people.
1: Yeah.
0: So simple. She's, how long have you been on Tinder? 5 days?
2: Yeah, 5 days.
1: Five long days.
0: And you have a date tonight?
2: I do.
1: Nice.
0: Nice.
1: Can we trust him?
0: Fingers crossed.
1: Yes.
2: Well, I mean, you know.
3: Also already got a
2: if
3: list
2: I end
3: of
2: up seeing his, if I end up seeing his basement, then I'll, you know, hopefully I end up getting to let you guys know that.
0: Okay. Very good. But yeah. all things check out. Decent looking.
2: So far.
0: Okay. Has
2: yeah.
0: a job.
1: Not
2: yeah.
1: biting lip. Yeah.
0: No,
2: no gym selfies, no lip biting.
0: Okay. And how do women look up these people? You Google a name in a town or how do you, what research do you do before you go out?
2: Well, so me, I repel technology. I don't know. I am not a FBI agent. I'm not one of those girls that can like get a first name and have their social security number and
1: No cycle.
2: You know,
1: no. Okay.
2: No, I'm not one of those. So I just have to kind of like it's a wish and a prayer, I guess. We're gonna figure it out. I'm gonna do it the old fashioned way
0: you
2: and
0: do
2: just
0: it with
2: actually
0: your gut.
2: Have a conversation.
0: Nice.
2: Yeah.
0: So what we got so far, gym selfies.
1: Right.
2: Yep.
0: Bill in Westbrook.
4: Good morning. Hello, everybody. I think I'm going to go with TMI. I've watched my sister-in-law go through this, and these guys declare their love in 3 minutes.
1: Wow.
4: It's like, guys, I need to coach you guys. You don't know how to talk to a woman. I don't understand.
1: They want to stay in this country. That's why.
0: Okay, but TMI could also include, like, my ex is a bitch.
1: Yeah.
0: Da-da-da-da-da.
4: Oh, yeah. They get into everything. In the first 2 minutes, it's like, oh, my God. And then she just says, I'm done. And sometimes she just gets up and leaves.
1: I have this pain when I get up every morning. Shut up.
0: Is that on the board?
2: I'll give it to you. So I have drama bios where they mention everything that happened with their ex. Don't mention that. That tells me, one, you're not over her, and two, am I going to endure the repercussions of any unprocessed crap that you got coming along with that?
1: Right.
2: Mm-mm.
0: Yeah.
1: Like unprocessed crap. That's good.

0: pizza.
1: What?
2: You're out. By the way, it's like 45. This is like a bad Tinder right here. Happening live on the air.
3: What not to do?
2: Can't put his thought together because he's eating pizza for breakfast.
3: Right, swallow some beer down.
4: That's not a fresh slice either.
0: No, it was a breakfast pizza. It was a breakfast pizza.
1: Okay.
0: With like eggs, bacon.
1: All right.
5: Aren't they all in the morning?
2: Are you single?
0: Me? No, I'm actually engaged.
1: Good for you.
5: All that pizza, sure. Probably a double.
6: Congrats.
0: Thank you. So when women or men have a whole description in their bio about their like dream person, has to be 6 foot,
5: are you this person?
0: Has to make this much money.
5: Yeah.
2: Right. Instead of describing themselves in the bio, they say, I'm looking for, and here's this long
5: like
2: grocery list.
5: Yeah.
2: Is that on the board?
0: Yeah.
6: It is on the board. So demanding bios. Bios that literally list traits they are looking for, like an actual shopping list.
5: Right.
6: I came across a guy who literally had like bullets, and it was just like, what I'm looking for, dot, dot, dot. And then it was a literal bullet list after that. And I tell you, there had to be 32 things on that list. And I was like, who's meeting? And then he said, message me if you check all my boxes. Right. Dude, that's 32 boxes, bro.
2: That's too many boxes.
5: Yeah. You also want I want a girl like my mom.
2: And if one of those is honesty, good luck.
5: Yeah.
2: Because if I'm checking the other 31, I'm probably not honest.
5: Right.
2: You know?
5: Yeah.
2: Boy, you know, another segment could be you get some of these bios of people you wouldn't even... you know, swipe or whatever.
5: Yeah.
2: And we just read through these lists of things they're looking for.
5: And laugh.
6: You would be severely entertained.
5: Really?
6: Yeah.
2: Joey, thank you, brother. Good job. Enjoy that pizza. Yeah. All right. top Tinder turnoffs, 877-764-2535. Chaz and AJ in the morning.

0: and AJ in the morning. I'm just booking her for a future in studio. We're going to read Tinder bios.
1: Awesome.
0: On the air.
1: Laughing.
0: All right, Sam is on. She's a catch, by the way. 35, great job, owns a house, cool car, a couple dogs.
1: Cool person.
0: Yeah. She's on Tinder. She's been on for like 5 days, and boy, it's the wild, wild west out there.
1: It really is.
0: So we're talking about top Tinder turnoffs, which is a great thing for guys to listen to. Like, don't do this on your Tinder profile or just when you're sitting across the table from somebody.
2: And I feel like a lot of these two could go both ways.
0: Yes, they work for both men and women.
2: Yep. Yeah.
0: 877-764-2535. What did we get so far?
2: So we got gym selfies. We got demanding bios where they're looking for things like a shopping list, and then drama bios, things about your ex, venting about someone, and then the other gentleman that called in made a good point, confessing love pretty much immediately.
0: Too early.
1: Yeah.
0: Yeah.
1: Don't pull it too fast.
2: Stage 5, clingers.
0: Yeah. Right.
1: Yeah. Yeah.
2: I will say, I did go on a date with someone. I think I ended up going on 3 dates with them. The third date, I kid you not, he showed up to my house with duffel bags. Plural.
1: His laundry?
0: Duffel bags.
2: I said, are you moving in?
1: Yeah.
2: He said, well, I figured I'd keep a few things here. I said, a few?
1: Yeah, no.
2: That's luggage, my guy. Oh. That is luggage.
1: No.
0: Oh.
1: Yeah, no.
0: What was in the bags? His exes.
2: Clothes.
1: Severed heads.
2: Bodies and bones.
0: I'm just going to bring all my baggage with me now so you can see it.
1: Just some severed heads of devil stuff.
0: This is the emotional baggage I carry around with me mentally every day.
1: And now it's yours.
3: It better just be snacks and treats for my dog.
0: Yes. See now, if it was that, he's a winner, right? I got some things for your dogs.
1: You're in, yeah.
2: Right. Brought them both matching beds, a couple bones. Say less. Come on in.
1: Exactly.
0: Star.
4: Yeah, you can never have too many holes in your head, so the piercings over the top sometimes.
0: Okay, so too many piercings. Right. Turn off?
4: Yeah, it's just weird, in my opinion. I have my ears pierced, and that's it. One hole on each.
1: Right.
0: Okay, nothing in the belly button?
1: No gauges and things
0: anything
1: like that.
0: Anywhere
4: no,
0: else?
4: No. I just, I want to be, you know, focus on my brain and not my looks necessarily, you know, try to tone it down.
1: I got a hope there too.
0: Too many is too many.
1: Yeah.
0: You know, there's a number where it's like, okay, this is
1: acceptable.
0: Just fine. Yeah. It's not too much.
4: Do you want to be taken seriously at work? That's another one, too.
1: Or go through airport security. Forget about it.
4: I worked with somebody who wasn't from Fordham University, and she wasn't being taken seriously. And I said to her, you have a lot of piercings on your face. Like, maybe take them out when you're at work. She's like, well, I've had this my whole life. I don't want to change. And I said, you're in corporate America. They don't care about your personality. They care that you can do your job. You're smart. Like, maybe sell it a different way.
1: Yeah, you sell like a change jar. Forget about it.
4: The 3-inch nails are a little much, too.
1: Oh, yeah.
0: I always see them, and I'm like, what would we get if we swipe these things?
1: Yeah, yeah.
3: It's the ones that come filed to, like, a point that I don't understand.
1: That is usage.
4: I don't understand it, and I'm a woman.
1: Just saying.
4: I don't get it.
1: Yeah.
2: There was a woman that came into my work that had painted on her ring finger, don't ask me how I wipe my ass. On her fingernail. That's what her fingernail was decorated to say, with gemstones.
4: Well, that's classy.
2: What?
4: That's classy.
1: That was the first question, actually.
4: Super classy.
2: Yep.
0: Love this segment.
1: I guess Gardner.
0: I could just sit here listening to this all day. Women talking about men.
1: Right. Don't drink from a garden hose.
0: And what's wrong? Like, in being catty on other women. But it's right.
1: Yep.
0: You know, you just don't want to see too much. The only person I've ever seen with a face tat that I thought, okay, that works, is Mike Tyson.
1: Yeah.
0: If you're Mike Tyson and you can beat the crap out of someone.
4: He's a legend.
0: Yes. You could do it. You're a fighter.
1: Exactly.
0: A champion.
1: You're all set.
0: A badass. Yes.
4: Right.
0: You're not going to be sitting in an office with a tie on,
1: right,
0: hoping to get through an interview,
1: right,
0: ever in your life.
1: No.
0: Yeah.
4: But in general, if you take yourself seriously, other people will take you seriously. That's half the battle. And having multicolored hair, 3-inch nails, piercings, excessive tattoos, it basically says I'm more focused on how I look than what's in my brain.
1: I never
4: That's
1: feel
4: what it subconsciously says to people.
0: Star, are you single? Are you on Tinder? What's happening with you?
5: Oh, no, no, I don't do that stuff. No, no, I have a life partner. He's wonderful.
0: What does that mean, life partner? That means we're never getting married?
5: It means this person is stuck with me, and I'm stuck with them. And we've gone through so many things together.
0: Sounds like a Huey Lewis song.
3: Hey, really?
0: How long have you been together?
5: Oh, my gosh. Like, so many years.
1: Oh, my gosh.
0: You don't even know how many years.
3: Yeah.
0: So you're never going to get married because you're calling him a life partner?
5: Either way, he's my life partner. But the point is...
0: Wait a minute.
3: Yeah, wait.
0: So he hasn't asked you. Would you say yes if he did?
5: Maybe I asked him, and maybe we're actually married, but I don't really get into it, you know? Because it's not really about that. It's about the commitment.
0: Interesting.
5: Who you are when nobody is watching is who you are.
0: So instead of saying married, you call it life partner.
5: There you go.
3: Gotcha. Hmm.
0: Yeah, I'm figuring this all out. Do you see how I did that?
3: The glossier terms now.
5: It doesn't stop people when you say I'm married. You have to like take it an extra step.
3: Have a life partner. I'm done.
0: Okay, so here's the thing, Sam. Mm-hmm. We didn't even get to your list, so you're coming back for that.
3: Yes.
0: And good luck on your date tonight, Star. I want to get your number because I love all of this.
3: Yeah.
0: Yeah. And it's helpful for us to listen in. We get to hear their playbook, guys.
3: Need to know.
0: All right, Star, hold on one second.
5: And we still haven't talked about the strip club and all that stuff, because that's probably really entertaining for people.
3: We've asked Star for her number. I think this is the third time now.
0: Yeah. Is that right?
3: Okay. All right, so don't be forgetful.
0: Okay, Star, thank you. And Sam, thank you, and good luck tonight. We want to report tomorrow.
3: Yes.
5: All right, sounds good.
0: All right.
5: I can do that.
0: And hold on to that list.
3: Yeah, don't move.
0: We only scratched the surface.
3: Yes.
0: And not with a fingernail.
6: Okay. Jazz and DJ in the morning.
0: Oh, I love them both.
3: Wow.
0: All right, news is next.
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8: There's delays on the Southern State, westbound heading into the Seaford Oyster Bay, westbound delays at Eagle Avenue, westbound delays heading into Queens. The Northern State has westbound delays heading into Queens. The LIE is slow westbound at the Seaford Oyster Bay. Then it's heavy westbound from Glen Cove Road out through the Queens Line. The Cross Island has northbound delays from the Southern State up to the Long Island Expressway. The Long Island Railroad is running on or close. I'm John Lynch with Long Island Traffic.
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5: Art MLS News.
6: Okay, why the Brits are apologizing to Americans? That in a minute. But first, Jack on the road has a take on what we were just talking about. Jack?
7: Hey, good morning, guys.
6: Hey.
7: I always thought Tinder was just a place for good-looking people to look for hookups. So it baffles my mind every time I hear somebody talking about Tinder in relationship to, like, steady dating.
6: The steady dating one. What's the other one that's the hookup? Is that Bumble?
8: I think it's Bumble, yeah.
6: Anyone want to help?
9: I don't know. Yeah.
10: There's a bunch of them.
11: Yeah, I always thought Tinder was the hookup one, and Bumble, and, like, I think there was another one.
6: Oh, is Tinder the hookup?
8: I know you swipe right, swipe left. I know that. Yeah. I mean, that's Tinder. Yeah.
6: Oh, I'm not putting a long list of things.
7: I'm not involved in any of them, but.
6: It's looking for someone with an opposite part of mine.
8: Right.
6: Yeah. Opposites.
7: But, if Sam's really looking for, like, somebody to date on the regular, why not do some activity where you're going to find, like, a high worth person? I'm not talking like somebody who's rich, but just somebody who, like, my best single days were post college when I was racing sailboats along Long Island Sound. You know, you got to show up, whenever there's a race, you're committed to it. You're meeting other people that are committed to it and have their act together. And it was just a fun time. And you're meeting a lot of people that are just committed to something and show up. And you end up dating decent people out of that.
6: I see what you're saying.
8: Yeah.
6: Yeah. You find an activity that takes commitment and right. all of these good things and is fun.
8: Right.
6: Generally fun.
8: And you're both
6: just
8: same,
6: people yeah. here are happy.
8: Right.
6: They have money because they have a sailboat.
8: Right.
6: So they have some kind of a life situation that's not dragging them down. If you go into a bar.
8: Yeah. Yeah.
6: You're
8: yeah.
6: going to find a mix.
12: Folks are drowning
6: sorrow. Some people are great and happy, but right. yeah. some people are drowning sorrow.
8: Yeah. You don't hook up at a rehab.
7: Yeah, And racing boats, not everybody has, like, a ton of money. You know, you have crew, they're kind of mixed economic backgrounds, but they all have something about them that's together. You know, like, they have their act together in some way. They're not, like, you know, they're not dysfunctional because they just wouldn't be on the crew, you know, you'd weed people out that way.
6: No, you make a great point. Right. This is when you hire someone from the military, you're generally getting someone who shows up, they make their bed.
8: Discipline.
6: They know the chain of command.
8: Yep.
6: There's a lot of great things that come with that, and I see what you're saying.
8: Yeah.
6: If you go and you find a great activity that takes commitment and time and structure, you're already getting someone who has some good positive traits.
8: Right.
7: Yeah. Yeah. And unless you're just looking for a hookup in a bar at 2 a.m.
6: And who isn't? Go ahead.
7: You know,
8: it's like you're there.
7: I mean, I guess you could go hang out at the Black Seal in Essex or the Black Duck in Westport and find that too. But
8: I'm here at the time. Talk too fast. Wait, what?
6: How did you? Are you married?
7: Yeah, I am now. But my wife always tells me I should have married a sailor, and she's not a sailor.
8: Is she cursing?
7: I get that from time to time.
6: Okay, how did you meet her?
7: Anna Liffey's 2 a.m.
6: You bastard.
8: You just blew your whole thing.
6: Everything you just said came crumbling down.
9: You should go do something. Race sailboats. Have a commitment.
6: No. And by the way, if I'm your wife listening to this, I'm pissed. So don't go to Anna Liffey's.
8: Right. It's more like a sure thing, Anna Liffey's.
6: I love it. What about her at Anna Liffey's at 2 a.m? Attracted you to her?
7: No, we just started talking. Like, I was there waiting for some friends. They didn't show. I was on my way out. She came in with a girlfriend. We just started talking, exchanged numbers, and started dating after that.
8: Oh.
6: Okay.
8: And
6: you're still on the boat all the time, and she's not.
8: Right.
7: No, I'm getting back into it. But then, you know, I started having kids, and, you know, like, nobody was really interested in it. But now that they're starting to work their way through college, I'm starting to get back into it.
6: Oh, cool.
8: Nice.
6: I love this call.
9: Just go to a bar.
8: It's like Love Harbor.
7: You know, Sam, best of luck. There are decent guys out there that you're looking for. You just, I guess you got to kiss a lot of frogs.
6: Yeah, that's the chore.
8: Oh, you say kissing frogs, no.
6: Mm.
7: Yeah. But, I will say back in the sailing days, like the girls that I dated then, you know, we just didn't connect, you know, whatever, for long term. But it was just a lot of good people.
6: Mm. But Anna Liffey's.
7: It doesn't have to be that.
8: Right.
7: You know, some sort of activity.
8: Right.
6: No, I know what you're saying. I mean, you join certain clubs, you go to certain things.
8: Right.
6: You'll find a different quality of people.
8: Yeah.
6: Then you might find at Anna Liffey's. But look at you. You got lucky.
8: Yeah, see?
7: I stumbled into it. My whole life literally has just been one string of luck.
6: Anytime we do a conversation on the air about how you met the other half, there are the most amazing stories.
8: Oh, yeah. Some bizarre, but yeah.
6: Yeah. And this was just by chance.
8: Yes.
6: You know, he was doing all the boating thing. And, you know,
7: yeah.
6: But it was just walking into Anna Liffey's.
8: Yep.
6: Or walking out.
8: There she was.
6: And there she was.
8: Yep.
6: So you were leaving, and she was walking in.
7: Well, I was hanging out, waiting for these guys to show up, and it was clear I was being blown off. You know, it happens. I was like, all right, I'll just head out after this one. And then I started to wrap up, and her girlfriend walk in. And, then we just, I figured, all right, I'll start talking to her. Maybe she started talking to me. I don't remember. It was
8: why are you going to wait for a guy?
7: Years ago.
8: I'll leave you alone. No. Come on, wait a minute. Come back.
6: Wait, hold it.
8: Come back.
6: That's a great story. And I love this call
8: because
6: it took an uncharted
7: direction. All right, well, I'm glad I waited around.
6: All right, Jack.
7: I got to run into work, but have a good day, guys.
6: Thank you, man. You too. Garrett?
10: Yeah.
6: You have a how you met your wife story?
10: So I met my wife on Bumble, you know, that internet, like, dating app.
8: Yeah.
10: And come to find out after we were dating for, a couple weeks that we knew each other since we were, like, 15 years old. I'm 55 years old now.
8: Oh, like a cousin or?
10: What?
6: Don't listen to him.
10: We worked together at a retail store. And, you know, we're you know, get into business. And, you know, I was like, wait, your mom's name is Mary and your brother's name is Joe? And she was like, what the F? Like, you know, and we found out that we like, known each other since we were, like, 15 years old.
12: Wow.
10: And,
12: wow.
10: Kind of like.
6: And how long have you guys been together now?
10: 9 years.
8: 9 years.
6: Wow. Yeah. And you met on Bumble.
8: Right.
6: You knew the whole time.
8: I thought you had cooties back then.
6: That's right.
8: Girls were icky.
6: Yeah. 15? No, that's when girls are no longer icky.
8: No, no.
6: Yeah.
8: Yes. And you want the cooties.
6: That's right.
8: Yes.
10: Yeah, she's like my best friend, too. So it's like it worked out mid.
6: All right, everybody say, aw.
8: Which one is the best friend, or your wife?
6: It's both, AJ.
8: Okay.
6: Mm.
8: That's possible. Cool.
6: All right, Garrett, yeah, thank you.
10: Real stuff.
6: That's a good one.
8: Nice. Success story. There you go.
6: All right, Jeff, and then we're going to go.
13: Hey, guys. I had a great one. I bribed my son's wife. I'm sorry. I bribed my wife's son with Burger King. I was a store manager for Burger King Westport.
6: Nice. Hold on. You're store manager at Burger King in Westport.
13: Yep.
6: Okay.
13: Yep.
6: And then what? So, and then what? She comes in with her son?
13: Her little boy, her little son came in. He's 5 years old. And I'd give him extra toys, extra Happy Meal toys.
8: It doesn't
13: stuff
8: look
13: like
8: good. That doesn't look good.
6: That could have been bad.
8: That man gave me toys for nothing.
6: And wait a minute.
8: No.
6: Yeah, and he's managing a Burger King.
8: He keeps saying he's the king.
9: He said he wants to have a play day.
11: We're going to wear crowns.
6: All right, so she's coming in all hot with this five-year-old, and you're giving the kid toys.
13: Oh, yeah. So he would keep coming back. I figured, you know, that way the kid would keep coming back, and sure enough, it worked.
8: Getting hooked. And
6: so smart.
8: Like a drug dealer, got him hooked.
6: No, but when they're in the car, where do you want to go? I want to go to Burger King. The guy gives me the toys.
8: With the toys, yeah.
13: That's right. But then she broke up with me because I lied to her. I told her I had a BMW, which was my assistant manager's BMW. But she was smart enough to say, let me see the title.
6: Hang on. There was something about you. She knew it's like, you don't own a Beamer.
8: Right. You get my kid toys.
11: Let me see the title.
8: No, I have that white van over there.
6: So wait, how did you get from I own a BMW, that's my car, to I want to see the title? How many times did you walk out of the restaurant and you were like, nah, I'm going to leave my car here. Let's take your car.
8: Yeah, yeah.
13: Why do you have two cars there? Because I had a pickup truck.
8: Oh.
13: And she goes, well, why are both your cars there? I said, oh, I let my assistant use it. She goes, let me see the title then. I was like, oh.
11: Smart lady.
8: She's a little too smart for you.
13: Yeah, so then she broke up with me because she said I can't date a liar.
11: Yeah.
13: And then about a week later, her car broke down in a handicap spot at the CVS. She was getting her son medicine because he was sick. And the only person that was close enough was me at the restaurant. So she came in and asked me if I'd help her get her car started. So I went over and got her car started, and then we started dating.
6: Hold on.
8: You're not handicapped.
6: She's in the handicap spot.
8: Right. She's in the wrong.
6: I thought you couldn't date a liar.
8: Show me your placard.
6: Apparently, we both lie, don't we?
8: You're meant for each other.
13: So then we've been married for 32 years and been together 37 years.
6: Oh, my God. I love this.
8: It's been one big lie.
13: And I proposed to her with a sheet saying, will you marry me, hanging over the highway bridge in Westport.
6: Oh, nice.
8: Yeah. Yeah.
6: That's a great story.
8: Put the ring in a whopper.
6: How old is that five-year-old now?
13: He is 44 years old now.
6: Jesus.
8: Nice. And working at Burger King.
13: And for his 18th birthday on Father's Day, he changed his last name to my last name.
6: Oh, nice. Man. Doesn't get any better than that.
8: I need more toys now.
6: Yeah. That's tremendous. All right, Jeff. Thank you, man. Appreciate it.
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6: Dumbass News is next.
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16: Westbound delays on the southern state heading into Route 110, then it's slow westbound from the Seaford Oyster Bay to the Meadowbrook. Eastbound delays heading into the Meadowbrook. The northern state slow westbound heading into Queens. The LIE slow westbound from Vets Highway to Deer Park Avenue. Westbound delays at the Seaford Oyster Bay. Then it's slow westbound from Glen Cove Road out through the Queens line. The Long Island Railroad is on or close.
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15: 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Coming up on Dumbass News.
6: What's worse, lying about the car you own or parking in a handicapped spot at a pharmacy?
8: Yes.
6: You're going to be the judge in Dumbass News. 877-764-2535. I have some strong takes on this one.
8: Okay.

0: 7:30. A guy gets paid to blow things up.
1: Cool. It's time for Chaz and AJ Dumbass News.
0: That's right.
1: Dumbass.
0: We want you to be the judge. What's worse? A guy lying about the car he owns, or a woman parking in a handicapped spot at a pharmacy.
2: Right.
0: Or we could take the sexes out of it.
2: Right.
0: Lying about the car you own, or parking in a handicapped spot at a pharmacy.
2: What's worse?
0: 877-764-2535. Do we have a sample of what happened?
3: I have like a minute that kind of explains both.
0: Thank you.
4: Then she broke up with me because I lied to her. I told her I had a BMW, which was my assistant manager's BMW. And she was smart enough to say, let me see the title.
0: Hang on. There was something about you. She knew it's like, you don't own a Beamer.
4: Right. She said, why do you have two cars there? Because I had a pickup truck.
0: Oh.
4: And she goes, well, why are both your cars there? I said, oh, I let my assistant use it. She goes, let me see the title then. I was like, oh.
5: Smart lady.
6: A little too smart for you.
4: And then about a week later, her car broke down in a handicapped spot at the CVS. And the only person that was close enough was me. At the restaurant. So she came in and asked me if I'd help her get her car started. So I went over and got her car started, and then we started dating.
0: Hold on.
6: You're not handicapped.
0: She's in the handicapped spot.
6: Right. She's in the wrong.
0: I thought you couldn't date a liar.
6: Show me your placard.
0: Apparently we both lie, don't we?
6: You're meant for each other.
4: So then we've been married for 32 years and been together 37 years.
0: Oh, my God. I love this.
6: It's been one big lie.
0: That's a... All right, AJ, what's worse?
6: Lying about the car you drive.
1: Whoa.
6: Yeah. Yeah, you never do that. It's going to bite you in the ass.
0: No, it is going to come back to get you.
6: Yeah. It is. And plus, no.
0: That's not long-term thinking. It's not long-term lying.
6: Exactly. Somewhere down the road, she's going to find out what you have.
0: Right.
6: You know, and if you say, oh, I sold it, well, let me see how much money you made.
0: But it's still parked out there.
6: Exactly, right.
0: I sold it to my assistant.
6: Yeah. Right, yeah, no. Always be up front about the car you drive.
0: Okay, so parking in a handicapped spot.
6: Just for a moment.
0: At a pharmacy. No?
6: What about it?
0: Okay.
6: They come in and out.
5: I think lying about the car.
0: Okay, why?
5: Because it's intentional. It's deceitful, and then you just keep doing it.
6: Right. I mean, the other one shows we're dumbass,
5: He never said if there was a reason she was parking in the handicapped spot.
6: Right.
5: Maybe.
3: I think his tone said it.
5: Okay,
3: He said her car broke down in a handicapped spot.
5: Okay.
6: Right, yeah. Right.
0: And, her kid was sick.
6: Yeah.
5: Yeah.
0: All right, Phil?
3: Handicapped people don't get sick. I'm too close to this one, I think. I would say parking in the handicapped spot.
0: I'm with you on that.
3: Already not enough of them, and there's already, like, fighting for the ones that are available,
6: right.
3: Especially, like, at the grocery store, for example. So don't be taking them if you don't need them.
0: Lying about your car is a victimless crime. It's a crime.
3: It makes you look bad.
0: No one suffers.
6: Yeah, but then you wonder.
0: No one suffers.
5: It establishes a pattern of behavior.
6: Yeah, what else are you lying about? Do you have other people you
0: parking in a handicapped spot?
6: That shows you
0: establish a pattern of behavior?
6: That shows you're a dumbass, but...
5: A pharmacy, you're running in and out.
0: Okay, so someone with one leg might pull, like a veteran, like... someone who lost their leg in combat might have to walk across a parking lot because... You're deceitful.
3: This is exactly the situation we find her. My wife has one leg. She needs the handicap tag. We now have a 2-year-old son. If he wants to run into the parking lot, she cannot chase him. She needs the room that the handicap spots often provide, and people will just sit there.
0: They'll pull in and they'll sit there. Bad people.
6: What if you lie about the car you have in the handicap spot? How's that work out? Good?
0: So what? I said I own the Beamer. I own a pickup truck.
6: Right, yeah.
0: You know? Who cares?
6: Women love pickups.
3: Get out of the handicap spot.
6: Exactly.
0: Get out of the handicap spot.
3: And now your car's broken down, or you're the worst.
0: That's karma, by the way. She got instant karma.
6: Right.
0: Park in the handicap spot. Rant.
6: Right. Yeah. It's car and karma.
3: Yes. Mm. Someone dumped sugar into her gas tank.
6: Right. With one leg.
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8: West Pendle is on the LIE from Vets Highway to Deer Park Avenue. West Pendle is the Seaford Oyster Bay, then it's slow westbound from Glen Cove Road to the Queens Line. The Cross Island heavy northbound from the Southern State up to the Long Island Expressway. Right by the LIE, there's an accident taking out a lane. The Northern State has westbound delays at the Wausau, westbound delays into Queens. The Southern State slow westbound from Route 110 to Eagle Avenue, eastbound delays heading into the Meadowbrook. The Long Island Railroad is on or close.
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6: What's it like getting paid to blow stuff up? 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
6: 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His crew, as we speak, packing explosions.
21: Nice. Be careful.
6: They are on next. Chaz and AJ in the morning.

0: this sound. I love it. I love the smell. Yeah. I love the sound. I love the lights. I love every part of a great fireworks show, except for the traffic after.
1: That part sucks.
0: That's the only part I don't like, because I usually have to pee really bad, and I'm stuck in a hour-long traffic jam.
1: Yeah.
0: But there are fireworks shows going on all over Connecticut, Long Island, the city. And we got a guy now who owns a fireworks company. So he loves this sound because it's the sound of money.
1: Money, money, money, money.
0: Kevin, the owner
2: How you guys doing?
0: Of American Fireworks on the show. We're doing great. We're doing great. And by the way, a fireworks company called American Fireworks, that is probably the best name for a fireworks company.
1: Absolutely.
2: Well, it's the best fireworks company. That's why we got the best name.
0: No, that makes a lot of sense.
1: See, it works.
0: That makes a lot of sense. This company has a long history. It started in Italy. And then Vincenzo immigrated here from Sicily, and the company started as the Italian-American Fireworks Company.
1: Okay.
0: That also, by the way, is a very cool name.
1: Very.
0: And then through generations, it ended up in Kevin was hired by the family.
1: Right.
0: And then eventually the family just, you know, they retired. They sold it to Kevin, and Kevin has carried on a tradition. And what are you doing now? You're packing shows for Connecticut?
2: Actually, we're setting shows up for Connecticut. We've got a busy weekend here. We're going to be in Brantford, East Haven, Middletown, and Suffield this Saturday.
1: Oh, nice.
0: How do you do all those shows simultaneously?
2: Oh, I've got a lot of good guys to work for. I got some of my crew right here with us today, actually.
0: Who are they?
2: We've got Jimmy DeTore, Gary Zielinski, and Anthony Gargano.
1: Nice. How you doing?
0: They don't have nicknames?
2: Yeah, well, everybody's got nicknames.
1: Like Spark.
0: What are they?
2: We can't put them on the air, though. Oh. I don't want to get you guys in trouble.
0: Oh. Okay. No, okay. What they should be is Snap, Crackle, and Pop.
1: Right.
0: Please.
1: Ash and Dud.
2: You just gave them a new name. I like that.
0: Yeah. Snap, Crackle, and Pop.
3: They're nice. All laughing. They like that one.
1: Right. You don't want Sparky.
0: You don't want Sparky. You don't want Flame. You don't want Boom Boom.
3: Right.
0: You don't
3: Tony want Three Fingers.
1: You don't want Oops. You don't want Okay.
0: I love Kevin. It was last year, a couple years back. He said, "Hey, you want to push the plunger on the Shelton fireworks?" I'm like, "I would love to."
1: Who doesn't?
0: And he called me. Yeah. And he says, "You got a couple minutes to get down." I was like, "I've got a drink, and I'm with my wife." And
1: right.
0: Are you doing any shows on the island?
2: On Long Island?
1: Yeah,
2: I was up there last weekend.
0: Oh, no kidding!
1: See,
0: where'd you blow stuff up there?
2: Yeah, we're on the Matty Tuck Strawberry Festival. That's Thursday, Friday, and Saturday night.
0: Oh, nice. Nice.
1: We're all toasted strawberries now, but...
0: How many toasted strawberries? How many pounds of fireworks for a typical show?
2: There's no such thing as typical.
0: Wow.
2: They range anywhere from 300-400 pounds to 3-4 tons, so that's...
0: Wow.
1: Damn.
0: 300-400 to 3-4 tons.
1: Wow.
0: What's the price swing in that?
2: It goes from very reasonable to unaffordable.
1: Right. What's the cheapest one you got?
0: that's good. It goes to very reasonable to unaffordable.
1: Right. Look at it for $20.
0: So the 300-400 pound, where is that? Is that like a fair? Is that a small town? What is that?
2: That'd be a small town show, a carnival or something like that.
0: All right. The 3-4 tons, what's that? Statue of Liberty kind of stuff?
2: Something big like that, but
0: how much gunpowder?
2: Middletown's actually worth, they're well over a ton, that's for sure.
1: Wow.
0: Really?
2: I don't know the exact number, but there's a lot there. Probably a ton and a half.
0: And is that weighed in gunpowder weight or just total fireworks with the shell and everything?
2: That would be the total weight, the actual powder weight. It's generally about a half of that.
1: Wow.
0: How do you transport that? What kind of crazy permits do you need?
1: Very carefully.
0: Yeah.
2: Well, for starters, you have to have a CDL license with a hazmat endorsement. And then we also have to train all our drivers, hazmat training for them and safety training. And
0: I'm guessing you prefer...
2: Some roads require special permits.
1: Right. Oh. You have a specialized truck or anything?
0: Well, I'm guessing you prefer non-smokers.
2: Generally, but the ones that smoke don't usually last too long. But you know,
1: but they're going to blaze
0: that all
1: the glory.
0: Kind of works its way out.
1: But they go out in a bang.
2: Yep.
0: Wow.
2: The trucks don't have to be too. I mean, it has to be a commercial vehicle, right. But generally a box truck, a cargo van, or something, a standard delivery vehicle of some sort.
0: And there's no like, are they, you know, secured differently than like a truck carrying? I don't know. Cereal.
4: Right, this one has a lock on it.
2: Yeah, no, there's a lot of security involved in it. The load has to be set so it can't shift forward, backwards, left or right.
1: Right.
2: And it has to be in a non-sparking area.
4: What about heat? Like if the truck is outside too long, is that bad?
2: No, everything's tested. Before it can transport down the road, it has to have what's called an EX number, and there's all sorts of testing involved, and heat is part of that process. They pretty much bake them, make sure they don't explode when you're driving down the road.
4: Yeah, that's a plus.
0: You know, when I have a cigar, the humidity in the air affects how I'm going to enjoy that cigar.
4: Yeah.
0: There's a lot of humidity, not so great. If it's very dry, it's like, oh, this is sensational.
4: Yeah.
0: Does gunpowder fireworks react to humidity as well?
2: Oh, it definitely does. You have a big difference in it. The weather affects it in a lot of ways. The humidity, just the amount of wind. If you have upper level winds, it'll over oxygenate fireworks and it'll burn out quicker.
4: Right.
2: The fuses will go slower. There's just a lot of variables with the weather.
4: You ever have a dud?
2: No, we don't have duds.
4: That's what I was going to say. How do
1: you have a dud? Throw a shoe at it.
0: Right. You don't go over there if it doesn't fire
4: for several days.
0: Yeah, that's the mistake we make.
4: Yes.
0: We light one, we throw it, it doesn't go off, right. We walk over and take a look.
4: Yeah, we're in the hospital board.
2: Pick it up and then watch your hand go by.
4: Right.
3: I was going to say eyebrows, but...
0: Have you ever lost your eyebrows?
2: No, I haven't, but I know a few of the guys have, but...
0: Right. Snap, crackle, and pop.
1: They look surprised all the time.
0: Fireworks Kevin is on. He's packing up some shows, you know, setting them up now for Connecticut. Can you hold on a second?
2: Sure.
0: All right. Chaz and AJ in the morning.
1: I got-

0: Yeah. Fireworks. Fireworks Kevin is on. Owner of American Fireworks. They're setting up some shows that'll happen in Connecticut. They were on the island last week. You know the Grucci family?
1: Yes, I do.
0: We were very good friends with Felix Grucci and the whole family there when we were on the island.
2: Yeah.
1: Yeah, Felix is a good friend of mine, too. I actually served on the New York State Pyro Board of Review with Felix.
0: Oh, no kidding. He had a funny story about doing fireworks at the Statue of Liberty, and he was walking down the pier, and he walked right through the board and ended up in the water.
2: Yep, in the East River. You don't want to go there.
0: No, you don't.
2: Yeah, no.
0: What is a bigger stressor for you, dealing with tons of gunpowder or the weather?
1: Both, really. Honestly, my biggest stress is just getting enough people to work. That's probably that.
0: Finding
1: up logistic issues, just trying to get everything together.
0: Right, finding good people. Yeah, because you don't need them all year round, right?
1: No, nope.
2: There's no winter.

0: fireworks?
1: We do a lot of winter fireworks, but it's definitely slower than the summertime.
2: Yeah. No, 4th of July is your big, so you need a million people around now, and then, you know, a smaller crew later.
3: You thin the herd, yeah.
1: Yeah, just on the 4th, we have 35 shows.
3: Wow.
2: I mean, I think the big stressor with weather is probably the person who has to make the call. Is it going to rain? What is the radar saying?
3: Right.
2: Can we get this thing off?
1: That is the first part, and I try to stay out of that because whoever makes that decision, you're always going to be wrong. If you call it, it'll be a beautiful day. If you go forward, it's going to rain.
2: So. Yeah, that's right.
3: It's called fate. Yes.
2: Yeah. You get paid either way?
1: Nope. We get paid only if we shoot them.
3: Right.
2: Oh. Have you ever started and then had to just end it because of weather?
1: No. Once we start, it's going to go. So sometimes we might have to shoot it pretty fast. Somebody right. might want a slow-paced show and end up with a great big finale because it's raining. But right.
3: Yes, hit all button.
2: So that's not just a one-button thing that you're firing these as you go along.
1: We can do it either way. You could push one button and have the computer fire everything. Generally, we choose to take control ourselves and shoot it. But a lot of the shows we do are small shows, and we just hand fire them with a flare.
3: Can you make like a picture?
2: Wait. Yeah. So it's kind of like Dad in the backyard with a cigarette?
3: Right.
1: Yeah, oh, yeah. Well, I used to do cigars years ago.
3: Right, of course. Those last longer.
2: I love this old school approach.
4: Yeah, that even more longer. Impressive, you've never lost your eyebrows now.
3: Right. We'll do it one time, yeah.
2: Have you ever had an animal interrupt the show?
1: Surprisingly enough, many times.
3: Really?
2: Really?
3: Like a seagull or something?
1: No, we've had deer run through the shows. We've had dogs attack the fireworks. All kinds of things.
3: Brave dog. Usually they run the opposite way.
2: Yeah. No, this is one of those safety things for people who own pets.
3: Yeah.
2: First of all, dogs hate it.
3: Yeah.
2: And second of all, if they you throw a firework and they go and grab it.
3: Fetch. Bad.
2: Bad.
3: Yeah. Yeah, keep them inside.
2: What about low-flying airplanes or birds?
1: Birds could be an issue. We actually hit a bird one day.
3: Yeah, a bunch of feathers come down.
2: Yeah, no, but now the whole thing bursts lower, right?
1: Yeah. Actually, the shell won't stop. It's going to go. It'll take the bird out, but it'll keep right on going. They're traveling 350 miles an hour, so that bird's not going to really stop too much.
3: Yeah, it's just poof. Yep, exactly. Can you make a picture?
2: Does it smell like fried chicken? You smell it's like, oh, yeah, I think we got a bird here.
3: I'd go for some chicken right now. Mm. Yeah.
4: A little bit beyond fried.
3: Right. Mm. Yeah, definitely baked. What about pictures? Can you make, like, pictures in the sky? Like, sometimes I'll be like...
1: This weekend we are doing USA at 250.
3: Nice.
2: How do you do that?
1: Well, we've got a couple different ways we're doing it. One is just actually it's timing. We're actually shooting stuff a hundredth of a second apart, and by shooting it at that speed, it's going to form the letters in the sky.
3: Wow,
2: that's
1: actually we had that's one of our crew. We call he has a nickname, the Slice Master.
3: Right.
1: His name is Anthony Bova.
3: Yeah.
1: He spends a lot of time on the computer designing a lot of our special effects like that. So.
2: The Slice Master.
3: Did you ever have a typo?
2: That would be funny. S-U-A.
3: Right.
2: What?
3: Husua.
2: Susua. How do you sync it up to the music? Is that a real deal or is that just fakery?
1: No, there's a computer program. There's actually several of them that you can do it with. And it takes a lot of time, but it's actually fairly easy. It's just very time consuming.
2: Have you ever, well, not you, because you guys are perfect, but like, have you ever heard of a crew overpacking the gunpowder?
1: It does happen. It's pretty rare, but it does happen.
3: Right.
2: And you know, as soon as it goes off, right? You're like, ooh. Like,
4: so to all the car alarms. Like,
3: yeah. You sunk the barge.
1: Yeah, when the ground shakes under your feet, when it goes off, you know something's a little wrong there.
3: Yeah. What's the most powerful one you ever made?
1: Oh, boy, I don't know. That's tough.
2: Yeah.
1: This is my 50th year, so I've made a lot over the years, so it's a...
2: The 50 years of shows, which one do you really...
1: I started 1976, and I didn't really plan on being here for...
3: Oh, it's your anniversary.
2: That's cool.
3: That's awesome, man.
2: Happy anniversary.
1: It is, but it is, and it's too long. Yeah. I'm ready to retire.
3: Right. Yeah, we'll give you a cape of fireworks.
1: Stop up, take over for me.
2: Can I say, for a fireworks guy doing it for 50 years,
3: right,
2: you have excellent hearing.
3: You do.
2: I thought I'd have to yell the whole time.
1: What?
3: Exactly. That's selective hearing. That's different.
2: Yeah, that's my dad's hearing.
1: I'm just preparing myself for marriage.
3: Gotcha.
2: You have the perfect excuse.
3: After 50 years.
2: I can't hear anything. The business.
3: Yeah.
2: Is there a color that's hard to create in the sky?
1: Blue is probably the hardest, the most expensive.
2: Really? Why is that? Because it's dark and you need to make it bright?
1: No, it's just the chemical composition.
2: Really?
1: It's the most expensive chemical for color-wise.
2: Why? What's in it?
1: Copper sulfate.
2: Copper.
3: Yeah, it sounds like chemistry all over again.
2: Yeah.
3: Yeah, you lost me.
2: Yeah. Well, we have an idea for you, and we're just going to give it to you. This is a multi-million dollar idea.
3: Yes. Write it down.
2: You take a human, you lay him down on his belly.
3: Right. I'm going to park
2: and you fire bottle rockets out of his ass.
1: We have the rockets. If one of you want to volunteer to be our rocket stand, we'll be more than happy to come down and do it with you.
2: AJ, you have a new job.
3: Describe the rocket. I'll be right there.
2: Well, happy anniversary and congratulations.
1: Yeah, thank you, guys. That's always fun talking with you.
2: Tell Snap, Crackle, and Pop, Jimmy, Gary, and Antony that we said...
1: Hey, say hello, guys. How you doing?
2: What's up, guys? How you doing?
3: Hey, guys! Get back to work!
1: That's right. I'm a slave driver.
2: That's
3: exactly right.
2: Right. Good for you.
3: Yeah, be
2: All
3: careful.
2: Right. Well, happy 4th, yes. And thank you for coming on.
3: Be safe.
1: All right. Thank you, guys. All right. Talk to you later.
3: Oh my God.
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5: Westbound delays on the LIE from Vets Highway to Deer Park Avenue. Then it's heavy westbound at the Seaford Oyster Bay. Slow both ways from Glen Cove Road to the Queens Line. The Cross Island heavy northbound heading towards the Long Island Expressway. There's an accident there. Take out a lane. The Northern State has westbound delays from the Secticos out to Route 110. Westbound delays at the Meadowbrook heavy both ways at the Queens Line. The Southern State slow both ways between Route 110 and Eagle Avenue. The Long Island Railroad is on or close.
6: 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VAX-D is so successful, it's been seen on ABC, CBS, and NBC News. 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
2: News. One of the biggest stars in the world was at the Travelers Championship yesterday. On the show right now, Executive Director Nathan Grube. Good morning.
16: So I thought that was my intro.
3: It was.
16: I
3: it was.
16: Yes. That was great.
3: Yes. It was you. Exactly. You saw right through us.
16: I did.
3: Nice.
16: Yeah, that was a fun day yesterday, man.
2: Already making big headlines. We'll get to Tiger in a second.
3: Yeah.
2: Holy cow.
16: Yeah.
2: So Will Ferrell shows up in character for this new Netflix show.
16: So listen, we get this call a couple weeks ago, and Netflix says, hey, because Will's like a New England guy. He has connections to Mass. And he said, hey, he's launching his new show. And we're like, yeah, we know. And they're like, we want to come do a thing and bring the bus, and he's going to be in character. But every interview you do, it cannot be Will Ferrell. It has to be Lonnie the Hawk. Like, you're going to talk about his record, and you're going to talk about all the stuff. They had this whole fake bio that they've made for this character, and we were, like, terrified that we were going to say it's Will Ferrell. But I'm like, that's impossible. Of course we're going to say Will Ferrell. But, yeah, he came out yesterday. He was awesome. The crowds were great. He was in character, man. He was signing babies. He was signing the whole deal.
3: Nice.
2: You know, I was watching the footage, and I thought, this guy looks like a pro golfer.
3: Yeah.
2: The way he was signing hats, you know?
16: Yeah, it was awesome. He was he loves it. He loves the game. He loves being a character, and people just embrace him. To your point, though, he's, you know, a global star, and to have him out here was awesome. I mean, we love that, and it was a lot of fun for the fans.
2: Were they filming for the special, for the Netflix show?
16: For the show, yeah. I don't know if they're all completely done with the series and this is all promo stuff. They didn't really say exactly where it's going to fit in.
2: Yeah.
16: But he was interviewing players as Lonnie the Hawk, and he was, talking to a guy. I mean, it was full go. So I think a lot of it's promo, because I think it comes out in a couple weeks. So, but yeah, it was super fun to have him here.
2: Now, when you watch him, you're a pro golfer. You run a tournament, a big tournament. When you see him, like, get into a golf cart, do you say to yourself, that looks like an actor getting into a golf cart, or does that look like a pro golfer?
16: So I would say this. Circa the demo that he's trying to capture, he looks like John Daly. So, like, I have seen a pro golfer look like him, but not in probably the last 30 years. So uh-huh. He's definitely trying to tap into an older, nostalgic thing. But, yeah, the guys now are just like, I mean, they could be a linebacker for, like, the 49ers or something. Like, they look like freaking – pro athlete. So Will, not that Will didn't look like an athlete, right, but he yeah. looked like more of like an, you know, like an 87, 88, you know, late 80s PGA Tour player.
3: Gotcha.
2: Yeah.
3: Yeah.
2: Right. So it's kind of like an Anchorman thing. We're doing a throwback to right. this. This is what it looked 100%. Like. Yeah, yeah, yeah.
3: How's his game?
16: I actually think it's not bad. He didn't play. He hit a few balls in the range and did a few things. And but I don't think it's terrible, but I don't think he was ready to play in the Pro-Am. Let's just say that.
3: Gotcha.
2: Nathan Grubb, Executive Director, Travelers Championship, on talking about Will Ferrell popping in yesterday. And before that, Tiger Woods stops by. How did that all happen?
16: So the tour has had a big press conference here on Tuesday to talk about the future of the tour, you know, in 2028 and beyond. And we're super excited that we're going to be a part of that kind of, you know, future big events for the PGA Tour. And they wanted Tiger to come in and kick it off because he chairs one of the committees that has been working through kind of what the future PGA Tour is going to look like. And people hadn't seen him, obviously, in a long time. And we got word about 22, maybe 23 hours before that saying, hey, wow. Tiger's going to come in and make a few comments, you know, and that's obviously a different security plan and everything, but PD was all over it and it was great. And, you know, it was good, but yeah, he pops in, says a few words and people haven't seen him in a while, but obviously if you get Tiger and, you know, Lonnie the Hawk.
2: You're downplaying it. You're a modest guy.
3: Yeah.
2: We haven't seen Tiger since he was taking a roadside test on a body cam of a police officer.
3: Right. Like,
2: since he announced he was going into rehab, no one has seen this guy.
3: No.
2: And the first time we get to see him is at the Travelers. Biggest golfing name on the planet in the history of the world.
3: All polished.
2: He shows up at the Travelers the first time we get to see him. That's a big deal.
3: Yeah.
2: And then the tour news had. I mean, he had big tour news.
16: Yeah, they're reshaping the tour, and they're going to put it on kind of a two-track system, and you're going to have these big events, and then you're going to have, you know, kind of other events for the rest of the tour. And, you know, we've heard about this, that this is coming, and the tour has been keeping us in the loop, and we're obviously talking to Travelers, but everything we have heard and everything we heard yesterday or on Tuesday and then what we're hearing from the players is that they really like what this region is doing with this event. And Brian Rolapp, the new CEO, he said it. He said every metric that we have, this event is exceeding it, and we look forward to, you know, a very bright future. He couldn't announce. He wasn't ready to announce, like, all the championship series events. But let's just say I feel very optimistic about where this tournament is going. And I said this yesterday. Somebody said, as good as this thing is right now, I think our best years are ahead of us. I mean, this thing still has so much potential, this tournament for this region. And from an economic impact standpoint, from a charitable impact, from an attention standpoint, I mean, you guys just said it, like the fact that Tiger's here, Will Ferrell's here. I mean, all that does is that just brings more attention to our region and what we can do with professional sports and how supportive we can be and what great crowds we have. And it just gives us a chance to shine the light on a lot of really, really cool stuff happening here in New England.
2: I feel like you guys kind of went through a COVID where it was like all these golfers were getting signed big deals.
3: Yeah.
2: And it was like you guys had to have been like, wow, is this the end?
3: Yeah.
2: And now it's very obvious that it's not.
16: So, okay, you bring back one of the most traumatic experiences of my life. Thank you. I really appreciate that.
2: You're welcome.
16: But yeah, no,
2: that's what I'm here for.
16: That, you're like, wait a minute, that's what I do.
2: Right.
16: So I bring people back to very dark moments. Yeah, no, there was a couple years ago where, I mean, we literally, Brooks Koepka was staying on property. He was getting ready to tee off on Thursday, and he signs a deal with Liv on Tuesday and then just leaves. And we were like, is this what's going to happen?
3: Yeah.
16: Like, are we about to be... You know, the PGA Tour, is it about to be just gutted for this new, you know, new economy that's out there with what the, you know, the public investment fund from Saudi Arabia is doing in sports? And it was like, how do you compete with that? But yeah, no, there was 100% of time where we were trying to figure out, wait a minute, is this just all going to go away?
2: How do we survive this storm?
16: It's been a fun run. And what was so hard to do, but I mean, credit to our team and to Travelers is our title. They're like, look, what can we control? Let's keep focused on what we can control. And there's just a lot of noise out there in the world right now of golf. Like, how do we just kind of push that aside and stay focused on it? We were able to kind of keep our head down and do what we had control over. And then here we are.
2: Tiger is one of the most supportive voices during that period too. So it was cool that he was there yesterday.
3: Yeah. It was on
2: the day before Tuesday.
16: Yeah. On Tuesday. It was very cool.
2: Nathan Grubb is on, Executive Director, Travelers Championship. All right, this isn't dark moment. This is just how you going to handle this one. Wyndham Clark, crowd yelling stuff. They get booted immediately.
3: Right.
2: You give them some slack. How does that work?
16: So I honestly kind of jumped into that a little bit because I think a lot of that was kind of not Ryder Cup hangover, but Ryder Cup there was a tail on it. Because if you go back, like the Ryder Cup as an event is like two teams pitted against each other, right? And you had people when it was in New York a few months ago, it was like, hey, it was basically expected that you're going to root for your team and you're going to root against the other team, right? That's kind of like the home field advantage of Ryder Cups when they play overseas, you know who's rooting for you. And so I don't know what it is about that event, but you definitely have that line. I'm rooting for this and that, but it's the only time you see it in the sport. But I think that just kind of like drug over into the U.S. Open, where these fans were used to rooting for and against because of the Ryder Cup. But you rarely, if ever, see that at a PGA Tour event where it's not, you know, USA against Europe. You know, it's not like a soccer match. You know, it's like you rarely see it for the individuals. So, and I think Wyndham talked about that. But Wyndham owned it, too. He's like, look, he goes, I've done some stupid stuff, and I have to earn people's trust back. So I respect the guy for absolutely owning it. You know, he smashed the locker last year at the U.S. Open and stuff like that. And so, and what I respect about it, I don't agree with what he has done all the time, but what I do respect is that he just owned it. And he's like, yeah, I get it. I get why people are upset, and I deserve that. And I'm like, okay, well, that's great. But I think it was like a Ryder Cup fan drag into Long Island. You know, probably tons of the same people that were Ryder Cup were at the U.S. Open.
3: Yeah.
16: And it just became a, hey, I'm going to root for and against, but you know, I don't expect to see that. It's just at our event. It's just.
2: But you must have brought this up at a meeting. How are you guys going to handle that? They get immediately ejected?
16: Well, so the tour security, what happens like when competition starts here in a few minutes, like the tournament's about to start here. Once that happens and tees off, PGA Tour security takes over. And then there's a whole set of like rules and expectations for fans as opposed to.
2: I want to keep you on for 5 minutes now just to see.
3: How you do?
2: You should have told me that.
16: I'm going to be gone in 4 minutes and 59 seconds. So the PGA Tour has rules where, you know, if people are unruly and they're doing stuff.
2: Yeah, you got to go.
16: Done, like, they'll be removed. But there's I honestly think some of the best fans in the sport. And, I expect people to be passionate and excited and the whole deal. But, you know, the tour takes over, and if they're disrupting competition, you know, they will step in.
2: Well, we'll let you go. We know you
3: busy,
2: have to go.
3: Busy,
2: busy, busy, busy.
3: Busy, busy.
2: I have so many more questions, but we'll talk to you on the other side of this whole thing. Go and enjoy your hard work, and congratulations. This the weather looks great. The players are fantastic.
3: Yep.
2: You got the beautiful. This is your dream living right now.
3: Exactly.
16: Listen, we're having a good time. I look at this, and I know what this means for our charities around the state and everything. I couldn't be more proud for this event. Guys, thanks for the support. We appreciate it, and we'll talk to you soon.
2: All right. Awesome. Nathan Grube, Executive Director, Travelers Championship.
3: Yes, right. Golf's going on right now. Golf club, golf club. Yeah. Quiet, please. Quiet, please. Quiet, quiet.
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19: Westbound delays on the Southern State from Deer Park Avenue out to Eagle Avenue. Eastbound delays from Eagle Avenue to the Wantagh. The Northern State slow westbound from the Sykes Coast to Route 110. Then it's heavy westbound from 106, 107 to the Meadowbrook. Heavy both ways at the Queens Line. The LIE slow westbound from Vets Highway to Deer Park Avenue. Then it's heavy westbound from the Seaford Oyster Bay to the Queens Line. The Long Island Railroad is on or close.
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0: Chop Lake Live Nation on the show. Good morning, sir.
1: Good morning.
2: Morning.
0: We were just talking about the Travelers.
2: Yes.
1: Yes, I love Nathan Group. I've known him since the beginning.
2: He's great.
1: He is great.
0: You played in the Celebrity Pro-Am, correct?
1: Yeah, I did. And I was really honored they invited me. And then they asked me if I can get Michael Bolton to come along and play. So I said, sure, I'll call Michael. So I actually went to his house and said, hey, how about joining me on the Celebrity Pro-Am? It's basically, you play with a pro and a couple of amateurs. And it was very exciting. It was great. And the next year, I never got invited again.
2: Oh. Anyway.
1: It's been about 15 years I haven't been invited again. So I guess the Celebrity was really me trying to get Michael Bolton to come, because after that, they stopped inviting me. Michael kept playing.
2: I thought you were the Celebrity.
0: Didn't you have, you were with a friend who broke under pressure and like he was teeing off.
2: Was it teeing off?
0: Well, you know, when you're,
1: oh my God.
0: It's one thing to play golf, but when people are watching.
2: Yeah. Oh no.
0: Regular people aren't used to that.
2: Unhinged.
1: Yeah, no, it was a fellow named Sean McNamee that Lappy and I were standing on the first tee watching. And he tried to hit the ball so far and hard, because you have a crowd around you, you're nervous.
2: Yeah, yeah.
1: And you have and he swung so hard that the ball literally dribbled 5 feet in front of him.
2: Hard look cool to that.
1: Lappy and I fell on the ground laughing at him, and everybody's looking at the two of us being goofballs. Yeah, it was so funny. Then I had to get up and hit the ball about 20 minutes later.
0: How'd you do?
1: I hit a nice drive. I played it so safe. I didn't swing hard.
2: Nice.
1: And I played it so safe.
0: That's the way to do it.
1: Yeah. You should have asked Nathan, hey, you remember this guy, Jimmy Koplik? You once invited him, never invited him.
2: Right, right.
0: I'm going to ask him next year.
2: Yeah.
0: I'm going to say, you know what? I got a guy for you.
2: Yeah.
0: He's been there.
2: Yeah.
0: Played there.
1: Yeah. Somebody whined to you about it.
2: Right.
0: So Jelly Roll and Post Malone performed outside in the rain this week at Rentschler Field. How was that?
1: Well, we got a little lucky. We had two concerts that night. We had Jelly Roll and Post Malone up at Rentschler Field in East Hartford. And then we had James Taylor down at the Amp in Bridgeport.
2: Wow.
1: Same night, Monday night. And I was at Jelly Roll. And his set was rain-free. And the opening act's set was rain-free. But Jelly Roll, it rained pretty hard during part of the set. But overall, I would say 75% of the show was not in rain.
0: Oh, that's great.
2: Okay, cool.
1: Yeah, so it worked out
2: right.
1: Much better than we thought it would.
0: And the fans all brought their rain gear, and it just makes it more special, by the way. You remember those shows.
2: They're ready for it, yeah.
1: Yeah, and also the Jelly Roll fans are hard fans. They're big-time fans. They'll stand out in the rain to see them. And same with Post Malone, but it really was... people do remember that. You're absolutely right. They don't remember regular shows. They remember shows where it's tough, like when Kiss blew out the electricity up in Springfield.
2: Right.
1: People remember that. When Tommy Lee fell out of the drum kit in New Haven, they don't remember the concert, but they remember the drum kit.
2: Yep.
1: They remember the rain. They remember the concert from Monday night. And we had 81% of the people show up, so it was quite amazing.
0: That's great.
2: That's awesome.
0: Why don't we do that? Why don't we have you call in the show you remember? You were there.
2: You.
0: 877-764-2535. I know you remember most of your shows, but like that one.
2: That one,
0: you know, that one.
2: It sticks out.
0: This was a bit of an adventure.
2: Yeah.
0: Jimmy Koplik, Live Nation, and we have to ask him about some announcements coming. Coming up.
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5: Westbound delays on the southern state from Route 110 to Eagle Avenue. Eastbound delays from Eagle Avenue to the Wantagh. The northern state slow westbound heading into Route 110. Delays both ways at the Wantagh. Delays both ways at the Queens Line. The Long Island Expressway is slow both ways from Vets Highway to Deer Park Avenue. Westbound delays by the Seaford Oyster Bay. Then it's heavy both ways from Glen Cove Road to the Queens Line. The Long Island Railroad is on or close. I'm John Lynch with Long Island Traffic.
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5: Jimmy Coplick, Live Nation on the show. Talking about the Jelly Roll show that happened this week, and there was some rain.
6: Yeah.
5: And we're asking you to call in that show, the one you remember.
6: Yeah.
5: The show to remember. 877-764-2535. Matt in New Haven.
7: Hey, guys.
5: Hey.
6: Hey.
7: Good morning.
5: Good morning.
7: A couple of years ago, I was in Orlando and I saw Billy Joel at the Citrus Bowl. It was January and it was 40 degrees outside.
6: Oh, my God.
5: Oh, man.
6: The Chili Bowl. Billy's shivering. She just got a... He's got mittens on. It's only bong, bong, bong.
5: That's got to affect everything. The tone of the piano, the sound of the drums.
6: Everything,
5: the cymbals.
6: Right.
5: Yeah.
7: I just remember him being bundled up. You couldn't see him.
6: Like a parka.
7: Under all the coats and hats he was wearing.
5: Oh, that's funny.
6: Billy's in there somewhere. I remember, yeah.
5: That is a show to remember.
6: That's funny.
5: All right. Thank you, Matt. Yeah, those are the shows people remember. If you're a little bit uncomfortable.
6: Right. It works.
8: It reminds me, we had Ringo at in Bridgeport.
6: Oh, yeah.
8: End of September a couple of years ago, and it was freezing. And he got really annoyed over the cold. Now, he's in his 80s. You get colder as you get older.
6: Yeah.
8: And we had to go out to Costco and get him a vest, one of those vests.
6: The North Face jackets. I saw it. Yeah,
8: North Face, right, exactly.
6: It looked good on him, though. He really did. Yeah.
8: It did. It fit. We got the right size, thank goodness.
6: Yeah. It looked fabulous.
8: So now we have what we call Ringo screens at the amp. Howard put up these giant wind screens on the side of the stage. So that won't happen anymore.
5: Oh, that's great.
6: Right.
8: Yeah.
5: We had Ian Anderson, Jethro Tull, performing at a balloon fest on Long Island.
6: Yeah.
5: And it turned out to be a windy day. And Ian Anderson, we're backstage. He's like, I'm not going on. I'm like, what do you mean you're not going on?
6: Yeah.
5: He said, too much wind.
6: Right.
5: I go, I can't play the flute. The flute will be playing itself.
6: Just hold up in the air.
5: I'm like, okay, I didn't think of that.
6: Right.
5: Off to Home Depot we go.
6: Yep.
5: Giant pieces plexiglass. Of plexiglass, and now how are we going to
6: frame?
5: Yeah, yep. It was...
6: got creative.
5: Yeah, we got creative real fast. Alan on the road.
9: I was at the Ozfest with the Sod Fight.
6: Oh.
5: Oh.
6: Did you get hit?
5: That's one of Jimmy's favorite shows.
6: Yes.
8: Oh, yeah. Oh, yeah. Getting screamed at by a woman.
9: I honestly got to say that was one of the best Ozfests that ever happened there, because I think that was the last Ozfest that the lead singer for... before he died. Now I can't remember
6: Drowning
9: the name
6: Pool?
9: Of the band. Yes, Drowning Pool.
6: Yep.
9: Yeah, because they did Creeping Death, and I think that's when the Sod Fight began.
6: Oh, good timing. Good timing.
5: Jimmy, how much did that cost you?
8: $50,000.
5: Oh! Oh!
6: Oh!
9: I'm not looking involved, funny for you.
10: Damn.
5: Oh.
10: Ouch.
8: I remember those things.
10: Yes.
5: Yeah. Oh, yeah.
10: You
5: didn't have to think about that number.
10: No.
5: 50.
8: No, and also got yelled at by Sharon Osbourne as that 50 grand was coming out of my pocket.
5: You can do that all day. It'll make me laugh.
8: I break out in hives.
5: Why was she yelling at you?
8: Because I went on stage and I said to everybody, please put down the sod, because if I'm in charge of Ozfest, and I'll never bring Ozfest here again if it's going to have all this damage to my venue.
10: Yep.
8: Everybody did put it down. I went backstage, proudly said to Sharon, I stopped a riot. And she said, how'd you do that? I said, I got on stage and I explained to everybody that I'm in charge of Ozfest. And I route where they play, and I will never play it in Hartford again. And then she just kicked my butt for getting on that stage. It's not your stage. It's Ozzy's stage. It's my stage. I said, well, I stopped the riot.
10: Right. I mean, come on.
8: Should get some credit.
10: Right.
8: She said, I could have stopped it. I could have gone out there.
10: Right.
8: I said, but I did.
10: I did a good thing, Sharon.
5: We have a good Van Halen story. Jimmy is a straight shooter, but every now and then he has to fib a little bit because the show must go on.
10: Right.
5: And there's a great fib involving Eddie Van Halen. It happened. I mean, we're coming up on the anniversary of the show.
10: Oh, wow.
5: Yeah. Chaz and AJ in the morning. Call in the show you remember. 877-764-2535.

0: Chaz and AJ in the morning coming out of Van Halen with Jimmy Complic Live Nation. I was telling Jimmy because we're talking about the concerts we remember.
1: Yeah.
0: Jelly Roll played in the rain this week, and fans remember that.
1: Yeah.
0: We remember those shows.
1: Exactly.
0: And I was telling Jimmy, I went to see Van Halen with Vince Neil opening at the Groton Sub Bass.
1: Right.
0: And it was the weather was questionable.
1: Yeah, no bueno, yes.
2: Yeah, it was questionable. I don't remember if it actually rained. It might have rained. It was definitely questionable. It was July 7th, 1993. I just looked it up. Not that I have that in my memory, but I looked it up. So you were just like a 20-year-old back then, Chaz, when you went.
0: By the way,
1: yeah,
0: young Chaz was born 5 days later.
1: Wow.
0: So unofficially, that's the first concert he went to.
1: It's true, yeah. He's rocking out.
0: His official first concert was the Rolling Stones, but unofficially, he was there for Van Halen.
1: Great first concerts.
2: Now, did he grow up liking Van Halen?
0: Loves him.
1: Yeah.
2: I'm telling you, it works. I did that with my daughter in my wife's belly when we saw Bruce Springsteen. Her favorite actor is now Bruce Springsteen.
1: Wow.
2: It's something cosmic.
0: It's the vibes.
1: Yeah.
0: You know?
2: Yeah.
0: Yeah.
2: It's the vibes. I get it internally. Yeah, that was a heck of a day. You're right. Vince Neil got on and played, and then Van Halen wouldn't go on, and the manager's name was Eddie also. Ed, and I said to Ed, why don't you guys go on? It's not raining. It's lightning. I said, yeah, but it's not raining. Let's go on out there. He said, nope, I'm not going. By the way, you owe me $250,000. If you play.
1: What?
2: If you don't play, you get $250,000. He said, look at the contract. Look at the contract. And we forgot to cross out weather only is good for cancellation.
1: Oops.
2: And he said, sorry, you didn't cross it out. You got to pay me, pay or play. Doesn't matter. Doesn't matter at all. I said, okay, fine. I go to Eddie, who was the nicest guy in the world. So peaceful. So sweet. I guess I screwed him because what I told him was it's heat lightning that you see up there. It's not real lightning. Heat lightning goes across the sky. It doesn't come down. So don't worry about it. Can lightning all you want. It won't matter. And he got the band together. It was Sammy's band at that time. And they got on stage, and the manager comes up to me, says, why'd they go on stage? I don't know why. And I have no idea.
0: And he's not a wussbag like you.
2: So he found out from the road manager that I had told Eddie about the heat lightning bull. And he throws me up against a trailer and says, if they get hurt, I will physically kill you right in front of everybody. That will be the closing part of the set. Me just kicking you to death. Oh, boy.
0: Joke's on you.
3: Little did I know.
0: Right.
2: Little did
3: I realize. What could have happened while I was standing there in heat lightning?
1: Yeah, joke's on you.
3: When I see lightning strike, Van Halen.
1: I see lightning strike. I'm in my car already driving out of here.
3: We were just one little flash away from Jimmy dying on stage.
1: Yo.
2: Not dying, I'd say beaten up and dying on stage.
1: Right,
2: it would have been a real show.
1: Right, yeah.
2: I wouldn't have just collapsed.
1: Right.
2: I would have been beaten up. So, but thankfully, as you know, Chaz, you were there.
0: Yeah.
2: Nothing happened, and I lived.
1: You're all still here.
0: Everyone lives.
1: Yep.
2: But actually, the manager's not here anymore, and I'm afraid Eddie's not here anymore.
0: Right.
2: And so it was.
0: But heat lightning! What a creative! How did
1: fantastic.
0: That pop into your head?
1: That's brilliant!
2: Yeah. I don't know how, but when you got $250,000 at stake, you can think of anything you can to get out of that mess.
0: Right. Go to the phones here, Sean, Deer Park.
4: Good morning, gentlemen.
0: Good morning, Sean.
4: How are we doing today?
0: Excellent, thank you.
4: All right. Well, I've got a show that I might have. Well, they ruined it for me by Tommy falling off the drum kit in New Haven, but myself, I might have ruined it for other people, as I was a guy living in Connecticut, little town called Mudus.
0: Oh, Mudus.
1: Nice.
4: And on my way to the show, I was the guy that caused all the traffic by getting rear-ended right at the exit of the Coliseum.
0: Oh.
4: So the police and everything, my car's totaled. And I'm in front of the Coliseum, able to get it into the parking garage, which was, thank God. And my friends and I, we were looking forward to, you know, seeing the crew. And second whammy, down goes Tommy.
0: Oh, man, you were just bad luck that day.
4: So we did make it home with the totaled car.
5: Nice.
4: But, yeah, I was waiting for that third strike.
5: Yeah, Tommy got a ride, too.
0: Tommy got a ride.
2: And now we've thrown you out of Connecticut, and you've moved to Long Island. Right?
4: Yeah, down to Long Island.
2: You live in Deer Park with all that water out there.
4: Oh, boy.
2: Remember Deer Park water? I remember Deer Park water.
0: Oh, yeah. Whatever happened to that?
2: I don't know.
4: But guess what? It wasn't from Deer Park.
5: Oh,
2: really?
4: Look at the label. It's from somewhere else. But right, I used to like bring it to my family. They're like, you're bringing me Deer Park water? It's not even from Deer Park.
2: Right. Yeah, really. Saratoga water.
5: I thought it was a guy with a garden hose.
2: Well, exactly. I'll be out on the island next
4: better
2: week.
4: For the family.
0: All right. Thank you, Sean.
4: Thank you, gents. Have a great day.
0: Hi, you too. Yeah, Jimmy's heading out to the island next week.
5: Nice.
2: Your other home base.
5: Yes.
0: The other home base.
5: Exactly.
0: Justin and Selden.
6: Hey, how's it going?
0: Hey, how you doing?
5: Justin. Yeah.
6: So basically, it was like a few years ago. It was a Five Finger Death Punch concert. It had Breaking Benjamin. I forgot the other two bands over there, but it was pouring so bad. Thunderstorms happened. They winded up having everybody like in the stadium. We had to kind of like wait outside the stadium for a little bit, for probably at least 45 minutes to an hour. So after that was all done, they let us back in. Five Finger came on, and you know, they were trying to cut the time short and everything, and he comes out on stage with a clock, and he pretty much just says like F this, and he's like smashing the clock and everything.
5: No.
6: So I thought it was pretty cool, but apparently, he got fined pretty bad, and he never came back until he's coming back, in August, which I'm going to see.
5: Oh, well. They had him in timeout, apparently, yes.
2: Where was that, Jones Beach?
6: Yeah, Jones Beach.
5: Gotcha, yeah.
2: Well, you know, Jones Beach has two problems. That is no roof, number one.
5: Yeah.
2: That's the first problem. Second problem is floods in the first few rows when we get a lot of rain.
5: Yeah, roll your pants up.
6: Yeah, And sometimes it gets, like, high tide and stuff like that. So all of a sudden, like, the water will just kind of, you know, creep up and take your nachos and float it away.
5: Yeah, eat it fast.
0: However,
5: right,
0: on a great day,
5: yeah,
0: there's
5: like
0: no better place to see a concert.
5: So awesome.
2: Yeah, I agree.
6: It's definitely great over at Jones Beach. I'm actually seeing Godsmack there over the weekend.
0: Oh, yeah. Awesome. Awesome.
5: Yep. Excellent.
2: And now we serve alcohol out there. When I first ran the New York office, there was no alcohol served at Jones Beach.
0: Oh.
2: So everybody got drunk in the parking lot.
5: They did, yeah.
2: They kept going to the state saying, this isn't working well. We can control two drinks per person.
5: Right.
2: In the parking lot, they're drinking six packs and walking in.
5: At least.
0: Right.
2: So about 10 years ago, I would guess, maybe 15 years ago, we finally got alcohol into Jones Beach.
5: And life was good.
0: Jimmy, you're a god.
5: Again, see?
0: These are the things that make the experience better.
5: Yes.
0: Justin, thank you for calling. Appreciate it, brother. Enjoy that Godsmack show.
6: Thank you, guys. I appreciate it. Listen, I listen to you guys every morning, ever since you got on the 94th Street Shark, so I appreciate what you guys are doing.

0: Chaz and AJ in the morning. Jimmy Coplick, Live Nation on. We're talking about those shows you remember because it rained or whatever. Jelly Roll got rained on.
1: Something happened.
0: We've all been to them.
1: Yes.
0: Something happened, yep. And you remember. 877-764-2535. Should we talk about any potential announcements coming, Jimmy, before we go to the phones?
2: I am hopefully going to get Ringo Starr back into Oakdale. It's been since 2018. So what's that, 8 years since he played Oakdale?
1: He's due.
2: So I am talking to his manager. I spoke to him a lot yesterday, and I'll try to tie it up today for the fall.
1: Nice.
0: Go here. Roger and Naugatuck, question about Jelly Roll.
3: Hello?
0: Hello, you're on.
1: Hello.
3: Hello?
0: These calls kill me.
1: Roger.
0: They kill my mood.
1: What's your question, Roger?
0: Roger, you're on.
3: Oh, yeah. I had bought Jelly Roll tickets like when they first came out, right? All the way across the field, center stage, kind of. And then 2 weeks before, I get an email from Ticketmaster saying my seats got changed without me, you know, without asking me. So they took my old ones out of the wallet and put the new ones in there. When we get there Monday, we were literally seat one and two all the way to the right of the stage, almost behind the stage. How could they do that?
2: Well, I'm not really sure. I think you might have had seats in the bleachers.
3: Yes.
2: And we decided not to set up the bleachers. And I would hope you got better seats, not worse seats, because the bleachers were as far away from the stage as possible.
3: Well, we were on the side, and with the first act, the lady was in front of us. We couldn't even see her. But I ended up going to the box office, and the guy was very still and accommodating. Within 10 seconds, he gave me floor seats. So,
1: nice.
3: I mean, it worked out better
0: for us. Look at that.

0: Right. So
1: okay.
0: There you go, see?
2: We were on the field, but I just want to know how, you know, why they changed it. But now I know. Okay.
3: Yeah. We decided not to set up the bleachers. We felt they were too far from the stage for people to see the show once we saw the production, and we just changed. We changed 900 people's seats that day.
2: Oh, wow.
0: For your benefit. Yeah.
1: Yeah.
0: Wow.
2: I was going to say it worked out benefit for me for the box office. I don't know if anybody else went up to the office, but he had a stack of tickets, so
0: nice.
2: He accommodated whoever went up there. So
3: beautiful.
2: I appreciate that. We were right on the floor.
1: Very nice.
0: Excellent.
2: All right, guys. Have a good day.
0: All right, you too. Thank you.
1: Oh, this is one. We hear this story multiple times, Jimmy. I feel like Jimmy's responsible for this happening. And this is from a crowd perspective now. Paul, you were at the Peter Frampton show.
4: Yes, I was. Hey, Chaz, AJ, Jimmy.
1: Hey.
4: Good morning.
1: Good morning.
0: Morning.
4: I was there. It was the late 70s. It was after Frampton Comes Alive came out. We're at Colt Park. Everybody's enjoying it. Peter Frampton's walking on the stage. He's feeling the love. His arms go out like Jesus. And the next thing you see is, boom, he's gone.
3: Yeah, that was. I take some of the blame. We were smoking a joint behind the stage,
0: right.
3: So he was a little spaced out that day from smoking a joint. And you're right; it was actually July 1st, 1976.
0: Right, that's on his Where'd We Go album.
3: That's how long ago it was. So what's that?
1: It's almost 50 years ago.
0: Right, healed by now.
3: And you're right; he walked out and he was waving to the crowd and walked right off the front of the stage. Fell off the front of the stage, broke his rib.
0: Oh.
3: We picked him back up from the front of the stage. He did play the whole show.
0: Oh.
3: And then he went to Hartford Hospital afterwards and had his rib cage taped, basically. That's all you can do for a broken rib.
0: Yeah,
3: and he continued the tour
0: with
3: his rib cage taped up.
0: Right.
3: And I do take some of the blame, I will admit that. But you remember that Gary Wright was the act preceding him.
0: Oh, dear God.
3: A band called Natural Gas was the opening act. So that was a three-act show.
0: Natural Gas.
3: Oh, AJ's going to have fun with that one.
0: It wasn't natural at all. Wow. Do you feel like we do? Not anymore.
1: I don't feel like we do.
0: Ouch. Call an ambulance. I think I broke some.
1: We laugh because he's okay now.
0: Yes. He's fine now. Yes.
1: Yeah.
0: He should have healed by now.
1: I like how Jimmy says, I'll take part of the. No, you got him high.
0: No.
1: Set him out on an unfamiliar stage.
0: He could have said no. No, I got a show to do, Jimmy. I can't.
1: That's true. He should have said that.
0: Right. So partial blame is fair.
1: Right. And look at the edge of the stage.
0: Yeah. Exactly. Watch where you're going.
1: Don't do the Jesus pose.
0: Exactly.
3: When he played Oakdale, I reminded him of the story, and we had a good laugh together.
1: Hey, Paul, there's a classic.
0: Right.
1: Thank you, man.
0: Testing gravity.
4: Yes, sir. Yeah. You got it.
0: Yep. Floor is hard. Ouch.
1: Brian.
5: Hey.
1: Hi.
0: Hey.
5: Hey, guys. Good morning.
1: Good morning.
5: My story is about, I don't know if Jimmy remembers this, it was ZZ Top was playing in New Haven Coliseum, and they were playing She's Got Legs or something, and Billy Gibbons slipped and fell flat on his face, right on his face on stage.
0: But he got right up again, and he
5: just kept playing, and we started clapping. So it was pretty cool.
0: Ow.
5: Thanks, guys. Bye-bye.
1: Brian, thank you.
0: Fell on my face. Oh, my God. Well, they said Beard should have, like, kept him, like, you know, like impact, you know, like, soften the blow a little bit. Oof. It's hard to call after that one.
1: Well, that's the thing. You just keep going.
0: Exactly. A trooper just keeps going.
1: Let's do one more. Dean, what do you got?
6: Hey, what's happening, guys? How's everybody?
0: Hello.
6: I wanted to say thanks for Jimmy D World last night. Great show at the Amp. That was on you guys. Thank you.
1: Nice.
3: I was there. I went. That's the only show I ever covered. I didn't know any music by this artist, but I wanted to buy some merch.
0: Nice.
3: Because the name Jimmy was on it.
0: Exactly.
1: Oh, that's cool.
0: Yeah.
3: Yes. So I went and went to the show.
6: But they're very good. I'm not a huge fan. It was a nice show. It was great.
3: Yeah, yeah. I actually enjoyed it, too. I was surprised.
6: Yeah, they were really good.
3: Them.
0: What'd you buy?
6: Me and my son had a great time.
1: Did you have a question?
6: But anyway, back in 2002, I saw Pink open up for Lenny Kravitz. As a matter of fact, I just come to find out they're playing next month again together at the Jones Beach Theater. But it rained that night, and Pink was wearing a white tank top.
0: Uh-oh.
1: So
6: that
1: man.
6: Was a very good part of the show.
0: Nice.
1: Oh,
6: that was my memorable concert.
0: They were applauding.
6: The sheer amount I've been to, that's the only thing that's ever happened at a right. concert for me. And
1: no, but that's...
6: But that's a good one.
1: That's a good one. That's somebody's, a real good one.
0: So many cell phones.
1: A million pictures were taken that night, and that was just on Dean's phone. All right, Dean, thank you. Appreciate it. Jimmy, next week, we're not on Long Island. We're going to be broadcasting from someone's yard in Connecticut. And you'll be on the phone, and we're going to have some tickets to give away in this backyard. Thanks to you.
3: Great. Love it.
1: Jimmy, awesome. Thank you, brother.
3: Thanks.
1: All right, talk to you next week.
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9: There's an accident northbound on the Seaford Oyster Bay by the Long Island Expressway. The LIE is slow both ways between Vets Highway and Deer Park Avenue. Westbound delays at the Seaford Oyster Bay. Then it's heavy both ways from Glen Cove Road to the Queens Line. The Northern State heavy westbound heading into Route 110. Delays both ways at the Wantagh. Delays both ways at the Queens Line. The Southern State slow westbound from Route 110 to Eagle Avenue. Eastbound delays from Eagle Avenue to the Wantagh. The Long Island Railroad is on or close.
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What's good? 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

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We'll get up to around 82. Mixture of sun and clouds. Maybe a little drizzle as well. 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

0: died and you just go, I died and you watch. 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

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Everything that rocks. What's good? It's Andre. Don't forget, Rob Rush comes your way at 2. More chances for you to win Godsmack tickets. They're coming to Jones Beach this Saturday, and 94.3 The Shark will be in the building.

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STP. We'll see them on Saturday at Jones Beach with Godsmack. Also, Dracula in there, Rob Zombie. That one is for you, Mikey Rave. 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

82 for a high today. Mixture of sun and clouds, maybe a little sprinkle. 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It's Andre. Love this band. This is a great track. Pumped Up Kicks. 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

The Kill. That's 30 Seconds to Mars on 94.3 The Shark. Everything that rocks. What's good? 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

0: As America celebrates 250 years, here in the New York area, PC Richard & Son has proudly been part of that story for over 116 years. Here's CEO Greg Richard to talk about it.
1: Thanks, Rob. 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

82 for a high, mixture of sun and clouds. Weather report brought to you by New York Cancer and Blood Specialists. Neighborhood, this is called Sweater Weather on the Shark.

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one show I definitely want to see is Stained this summer in September at Jones Beach. 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

2K replay is on like Donkey Kong on 94.3 The Shark. Everything that rocks. How would you like to check out the Bon Scott Birthday Bash going down at the Cutting Room, New York City, July 9th? You want to go? I'll take call number 9 right now, 631-955-0943. Good luck from 94.3 The Shark. 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

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Mixture of sun and clouds, mostly on the cloudy side. 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

So I was minding my business, just about ready to leave and get off the radio. 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But I stumbled across some more tickets to check out Bon Scott's birthday bash going down at the Cutting Room in New York City on July 9th. Now, if you definitely want to go, it's going to be a great event. They got Constantine Maroulis. They got Corey Glover of Living Color, just to name a few. It's like one of those events you go to and you're going to meet all these really cool people. And it's going to be a lot of fun. So if you're into AC/DC and you want to check out the Bon Scott birthday bash at the Cutting Room in New York City, and you can go on July 9th, I'll take the ninth caller right now, 631-955-0943. 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

Those guys were at the Brooklyn Paramount back in April, and Tim Montana was in the studio with me at the Paramount in Huntington last month. It's Rob Rush with you till 7 on 94.3 The Shark, New Rock. 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

Foo Fighters and The Pretender on 94.3 The Shark, giving you everything that rocks. It's Rob Rush, one of my favorite songs by these guys. It was originally just a B-side to Jeremy. I remember I had it on the CD maxi single of Jeremy. And then it became one of Pearl Jam's biggest songs, Yellow Ledbetter on 94.3 The Shark.

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Allen's Own, 9 Days and Absolutely, Story of a Girl. They were just at 89 North in Patchogue a couple of weeks ago. Maybe you were there to see that show. It's Rob Rush. We got Under the Covers coming up at 3:30, and all this weekend we're going to do an Under the Covers weekend. Songs that you might not have even known were cover songs. We're going to kick it off tomorrow at 5 o'clock right here on 94.3 The Shark. And Radioactive, Imagine Dragons. Imagine Dragons actually does a pretty interesting Alanis Morissette cover. Maybe we'll get to that this weekend.

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2: 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And this afternoon, we are going under the covers with Disturbed from their 2006 album, 10,000 Fists. They covered Genesis's Land of Confusion, which came out in 1986. Todd McFarlane directed the Disturbed video, but do you remember the Genesis video back in the 80s? It was creepy. They had those creepy puppets. It was a spitting image. They were a popular satirical British TV show that did puppets, and Phil Collins had seen a puppet of him originally, and instead of, you know, calling them out, he thought it was hysterical and asked them to do the puppets that were featured in the Land of Confusion video. I think it was a Ronald Reagan puppet and a few other creepy-looking puppets, but Disturbed, doing Genesis, Land of Confusion is what's on Under the Covers on 94.3 The Shark.

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August 29th, Zach Wilde's bringing Berserkus there. He'll be there with this band, Black Label Society, Lamb of God, and many other bands. This is Name and Blood, new Black Label Society on 94.3 The Shark.

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Sunday night, starting at 7 o'clock, A Rock and a Hard Place on 94.3 The Shark. And here's T.S. from 1984.

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3: Robert Moses Causeway southbound is closed at Sunrise Highway because of a crash. Northbound, you do have onlooking delays, of course. On Sunrise Highway westbound, you are jamming coming off of Horse Block Road, and that follows you all the way through Hospital Road. On the LIE eastbound side, merchant delays heavy through Melville, and coming off Satco's Parkway, going through Vets Highway, breaks up once you get into Ronkonkoma.
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2: Robert Moses Causeway southbound is closed between exits 1 and 2 because of a crash. Northbound, you have onlooking delays as well. On the LIE westbound, an accident between exits 60 and 61 is affecting both sides of the highway. Stay to the right to get around it. And on Sunrise westbound, heavy delays into Hospital Road and going through the Oakdale Merge.
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0: 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It's been a while. 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

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That is Sublime on 94.3 The Shark. And we present these guys with Chevelle at Jones Beach on September 5th. 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

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That is Sublime on 94.3 The Shark. And we present these guys with Chevelle at Jones Beach on September 5th. It's Breaking Benjamin, The Diary of Jane on 94.3 The Shark.

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1: Robert Moses Causeway southbound is closed between exits 1 and 2 because of a crash. Northbound, you have onlooking delays as well. On the LIE westbound, an accident between exits 60 and 61 is affecting both sides of the highway. Stay to the right to get around it. And on Sunrise westbound, heavy delays into Hospital Road and going through the Oakdale Merge.
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1: Robert Moses Causeway closed southbound side between exits 1 and 2 for an accident. On Sunrise Highway, westbound side, heavy congestion getting into Hospital Road and off Lakeland Ave through the Oakdale Merge. On the LIE, eastbound side, heavy residual delays, Satco's Parkway going into Ronkonkoma from an earlier issue that has wrapped up.
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15: 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VAXD is so successful, it's been seen on ABC, CBS, and NBC News. 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

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I am your passenger, Rob Rush, and we're commercial-free now till about 6:40, so that's almost an hour and a half of everything that rocks for wherever you're going on this Thursday afternoon, almost Thursday evening. And somebody told me that this song reminded them of Summer Lovin' from Greece, and now I can't get it out of my head. Every time I hear Puddle of Mud and She Hates Me, I just think of Danny going, "Come on, Sandy! You know how it is, rockin' and rollin' and whatnot, too. I got a rep

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A lot of schools are done. Summer is officially here. And if you are thinking about doing a road trip with the family, a study just came out about the best states for summer road trips and the top five best states for summer road trips. Minnesota, Utah, Louisiana, New York, and Florida. The 10 worst states: Rhode Island, Delaware, Connecticut, California, Maryland, and Vermont. I don't know why they say Vermont. I love Vermont, especially in the fall. I'm a leaf peeper, I guess. Here's Greta Van Fleet's brand new music called Play Your Games, commercial free on The Shark.

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1: Robert Moses Causeway southbound closed between exits 1 and 2 because of a serious crash. On Sunrise, westbound side, heavy delays coming off Horse Block Road going through Hospital Road and again from Vets Highway going through the Oakdale Merge. On the LIE eastbound side, slow ride through Melville, more heavy volume coming off Sacticos Parkway going through Vets Highway and into Ronkonkoma.
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Leave it to Ozzy Osbourne. He could turn a chair into a museum piece. The throne that he used during his final performance ever with Black Sabbath last year in Birmingham, England, is going to be staying in Birmingham at the Museum and Art Gallery in his hometown. Sharon Osbourne donated it, and fans can now see the seat where Ozzy took his final bow. Not a piece of furniture, heavy metal history.

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1: Robert Moses Causeway southbound closed between exits 1 and 2 because of a serious crash. On Sunrise, westbound side, heavy delays coming off Horse Block Road going through Hospital Road and again from Vets Highway going through the Oakdale Merge. On the LIE eastbound side, slow ride through Melville, more heavy volume coming off Sacticos Parkway going through Vets Highway and into Ronkonkoma.
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Limp Bizkit's commercial free for your rush hour commute on 94.3 The Shark. It's Rod Rush. I got a cool email from Mark, who is in Georgia, but originally Mark used to live in Syosset. He's been in Georgia now for the last year and a half. Says, I love listening to you guys. I have the app and I've turned on a lot of people down here in Georgia to 94.3 The Shark. And, he wanted to hear a little Guns N' Roses. Said he's coming back up here to see Guns N' Roses. They will be here August 12th at MetLife Stadium. And if you plan on moving, or if you're just going away for a few days and you want to take us with you, download the app like Mark did. 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
1: Robert Moses Causeway southbound closed between exits 1 and 2 because of a serious crash. On Sunrise, westbound side, heavy delays coming off Horse Block Road going through Hospital Road and again from Vets Highway going through the Oakdale Merge. On the LIE eastbound side, slow ride through Melville, more heavy volume coming off Sacticles Parkway going through Vets Highway and into Ronkonkoma.
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It's Rob Rush, and it's around this time, Monday to Friday. 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Let's see what we got tonight. Going up to Canada, this is a band that released this album, I think it's 1997, it was their second album, and the title track got spit out tonight by Our Lady Peace. The song is Clumsy. It's the Rush Hour Shuffle on 94.3 The Shark.

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3: Robert Moses Causeway, southbound side is closed between exits 1 and 2 for an accident and investigation. Northbound, onlooking delays as well. Sunrise Highway, westbound Corral and Lakeland Ave through the Oakdale Merge. LIE, eastbound side, stubborn volume delays in Melville, Brentwood, and Hoppaw.
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Incubus on 94.3 The Shark, and that is going to do it for me. Rob Rush saying, see you when I see you. We are presenting Godsmack and Stone Temple Pilots at Jones Beach this Saturday night. And if you're going, stop by for our pre-show patio party. It's going to be right outside the main entrance at 4 o'clock, and then you can tune in at 11 o'clock on your way home for an hour's worth of music from Godsmack, Stone Temple Pilots, and opening band Dorothy. Going to leave you tonight with another band we're presenting at the beach on August 4th. Here's Five Finger Death Punch, Eye of the Storm. Thanks for listening to The Shark. Good luck, good evening, and you stay safe.

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1: Robert Moses Causeway southbound side is closed between exits 1 and 2 for an accident and investigation. Northbound onlooking delays as well. Sunrise Highway westbound Corral and Lakeland Ave through the Oakdale Merge. LIE eastbound side stubborn following delays in Melville, Brentwood, and Hawpod.
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2: Gearing up for overnight road work tonight, starting up at 10. LIE eastbound, three lanes out, exits 52 through 58. Walt Whitman Road southbound, two lanes out. Sweet Hollow Road to the LIE South Service Road. Broad Hollow Road, one lane out between Broadway and East 23rd Street. Route 25, a lane out both sides at Dix Hills Road. Nesconset Highway eastbound, a lane out Townline Road to Gibbs Pond Road. Vets Highway, two lanes out between Groning and Broadway Avenues. And Sunrise westbound, two lanes blocked, exits 57 and 56.
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8: 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I'm Dr. Keith Solomon, D.C. from the Long Island Disc Decompression Center. 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Have you tried physical therapy, chiropractic adjustments, acupuncture, shots, and are living day-to-day on pain medication? Well, I'm here to tell you that there's another option, and it doesn't involve surgery. It's called VAX-D and the Zenith A100. 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This, in turn, forces nutrients into the disc and gives the spine the space it needs so that there is less irritation on the spinal nerves, which is causing the pain. VAX-D is so successful, it's been seen on ABC, CBS, and NBC News. 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
1: Gearing up for overnight road work tonight, starting up at 10. LIE eastbound, three lanes out, exits 52 through 58. Walt Whitman Road southbound, two lanes out. Sweet Hollow Road to the LIE South Service Road. Broad Hollow Road, one lane out between Broadway and East 23rd Street. Route 25, a lane out both sides at Dix Hills Road. Nesconset Highway eastbound, a lane out Townline Road to Gibbs Pond Road. Vets Highway, two lanes out between Grundy and Broadway Avenues. And Sunrise westbound, two lanes blocked, exits 57 and 56.
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5: 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Richard & Son has proudly been part of that story for over 116 years. 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
1: Gearing up for overnight road work tonight, starting up at 10. LIE eastbound, three lanes out, exits 52 through 58. Walt Whitman Road southbound, two lanes out. Sweet Hollow Road to the LIE South Service Road. Broad Hollow Road, one lane out between Broadway and East 23rd Street. Route 25, a lane out both sides at Dix Hills Road. Nesconset Highway eastbound, a lane out Townline Road to Gibbs Pond Road. Vets Highway, two lanes out between Grundy and Broadway Avenues. And Sunrise westbound, two lanes blocked, exits 57 and 56.
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